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1: Hey, this is Andy. There's this song I love by the Imperials. It's called Taking Your Love for Granted. Christian Music.

0: The classics live on here at Christian Music Rewind. I'm Shawn Michaels, and Third Day, they've been rocking their fans now for over 20 years. And while there are probably many secrets to Third Day's longevity, one major strength could be their musical approach, which is detailed here by frontman Mac Powell.
1: In our ministry or in our band, we've always talked about that there are different aspects of it, and there are different things we want to do with that, and in those things are praising God through music, encouraging the body of Christ, and also sharing the gospel with people who've never heard the message before or either have grown callous to it. And I think we do that lyrically. We want to write lyrics that are lyrics of integrity and lyrics of truth that aren't watered down, yet at the same time, we don't want to be Jesus cheerleaders. We want people to dive deep into it and to really ask questions and I guess lyrics that hopefully challenge people. One of the things we want to convey is that Christianity is not just a religion. It's not just going to church on Sunday morning. It's a lifestyle. It's your whole life. It's living your life completely for God. And so hopefully in these lyrics, we encourage people to do that. And at the same time, it's something that challenges people to do that.

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0: Christian Music Rewind and Petra. That's a hit from their second of three Petra Praise projects over the years, We Need Jesus. And that song is unique in that it features three former mainstream classic rock singers who turned their lives over to Jesus. John Schlitt of Petra, who formerly fronted the 70s band Head East, John Elefante, who was the second frontman for the band Kansas, and Lou Gramm, known worldwide as the original lead vocalist of Foreigner. Well, hey, Shawn Michaels here, and I've got this week's mystery sound quiz. Listen up close and see if you can identify this classic TV show.
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Starting with Mark Farner. And yes, that's the same Mark Farner that fronted the popular 70s rock band Grand Funk Railroad with hits like Some Kind of Wonderful and We're an American Band. Mark crossed over into Christian music in 1988 and had his biggest hit with Isn't It Amazing. It's at number 3 this week in 1988 on the Christian Music Rewind Retro Top 3 Countdown.

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1: I'll give a lot of praise after you've been delivered. Do you know Jesus is Lord of all here? Is he Lord of all in your life? Get your 10-string instruments together and have me out here tonight.

0: This week in 1988, Carmen had the number two song in Christian music and a track from his live CD, Radically Saved. That's Lord of All, and this is the Christian Music Rewind Retro Top 3 Countdown. With number one just ahead, it's a song from Amy Grant, and a milestone album of hers was released in 1988. It's been ranked as the greatest Christian album of all time by several publications. So here's Amy Grant talking about what led up to the monumental project, Lead Me On.
1: My favorite recording experiences happened at Caribou Ranch. I had never been in a recording experience where it was like a destination, but we booked the studio for 2 weeks, and this was on the edge of a national park right outside of Nederland, Colorado. The studio was a gigantic log cabin, 3 stories. All the musicians came with their families, stayed in the cabins or there was a little lodge. My parents, grandparents, my sisters with their husbands and children, they came. And we ate dinner by lantern light. It was really amazing. And the records I made at Caribou were Age to Age in 1982, this first Christmas record in 1983, a record called Straight Ahead in 1984, and Unguarded in 1985. And then the studio burned down. But Lead Me On was just going, oh, I've been so spoiled by this recording experience where we really could get away and be creative. So we rented a studio. It was in an old house in Franklin, Tennessee called the Bennett House. And for that record, the control room was in a studio out back in a separate building. But he had the entire house wired so that we could have the guitar amps in the upstairs bedrooms, that the drums could be in the very front room right by the street. And that was quite an undertaking for the Bennett House. I mean, they used it for years to come. But Lead Me On was the first record that used the entire property. And we sat up there and had many a meal there and late night writing sessions. And Brown Bannister was the producer, Jeff Balding, the engineer. And it was just amazing. It was meticulously recorded and the great care taken with the songwriting. So really, it's always anything that you do, quality matters. You know, to me, I have always longed for quality and making the most out of what we have. I love Lead Me On. That's probably my most favorite. I love Saved by Love. I still do both of those songs almost every night.
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2: Hi, this is Courtney. I was just calling to see if you could play I Wish We'd All Been Ready. I think it's BC Talk and someone else, but I don't remember the other person. Thank you very much.
3: Well, that someone else is Christian rock pioneer Larry Norman. He actually wrote the song I Wish We'd All Been Ready back in 1969, in a time in his life right before he gave up music to exclusively witness to people in the streets. Of course, later on, he would return to music after realizing he could do both. Sadly, Larry passed away in 2008, but not before DC Talk recorded I Wish We'd All Been Ready on a Larry Norman tribute project. And it's a classic request that lives on here at Christian Music Rewind. Love.

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0: Tammi Trent broke into the Christian music scene in the late 90s with her dance pop style. And over the years, she toured with artists like Big Tent Revival, Out of Eden, and Petra. But if you're still not familiar enough with Tammi, here she is with some important things you should know about her.
1: Well, I think the thing that probably might stand out the most is, that everybody really should know is that I am a real blonde. That is real. However, my mom wanted me to mention that she is not. You know, I think I began singing into deodorant cans and hairbrushes ever since I can actually remember wearing deodorant, which is just a couple days ago, actually, fortunately. But, you know, I think about me briefly for people, you know, that are trying to get to know me quickly. It's I love to laugh and I love to make people laugh. I enjoy life and I enjoy bringing out the joy of life. But, you know, for me, too, there's that real deep, sensitive side. I can cry real easy, and the tears seem to be able to flow easy, especially, you know, like when I'm ministering a song, and I see at that particular moment how God is using that and ministering to people, and I see the tears begin to fall from their faces, and I see how God brings strength and joy and peace and healing into their lives. I think those are some very tender times in my life. And it's hard for me to hold back tears when I see how God is affecting somebody through a song that I might be sharing or something that I just might be saying.
0: Well, Tammi Trent's biggest hit came in the year 2000 when the song My Irreplaceable hit the top of the charts. It's a classic that lives on here at Christian Music Rewind.

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2: This is my real voice, okay? And when I get mad, it gets even higher. So I'm trying to get onto my son, and I sound like Mickey Mouse, basically. I walk in, I go, huh? Hey, little buddy, put it down. That's no way to be a good father, you know? Keep it up, I'll get Pluto after you, you know? Growing up, I knew discipline. I studied discipline. I studied at the feet of the master, right? Actually, I studied at the belt of the master, okay? My dad, man, he knew spankings. If spankings were hit songs, my dad would have been Michael Jackson. Sometimes I thought he was, because he'd come in and go, woohoo, ow, ow, sh- sh- sh- boom, boom, you know. Doo-doo-doo, you know. He was the king of pop, if you know what I mean, right? My dad, man, he's 280 pounds, okay? Gigantic, big Texas guy. I mean, I used to think, well, maybe he was skinny when, you know, he was young. And I asked my grandmother, and he said, no, no, he was born on a Thursday and a Friday. Okay? Huge guy. You know the verse in the Bible where it says that a body is a temple, okay? My dad used to tell us he was a mega church. So the belt he used was huge and scary, right? It was like 8 cows sewn together, basically. It hooked together with 2 big horns. It had an udder that hung off one side. When he would spank me, milk would squirt out, okay? I remember getting in trouble. My brother would go get a bowl of Fruit Loops, you know?
3: 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And more classics are coming up. I've got Zoe Girl later, but right now, here's Newsboys and a 1998 hit which was featured in the movie The Joyriders. 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
1: Hey, my name is Dana, and I'm just wondering, there was a really curious song by Kenny Marks that had Johnny and Jeannie going from high school to adult. 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Then our youth group prayed all the time.
0: Well, that song would be The Party's Over, and it certainly did get a lot of airplay on those teen late-night Christian video shows back in the day. I watched a lot of them. And now it's a classic request that lives on here at Christian Music Rewind.

0: Christian Music Rewind and the on-again, off-again new song member, Russ Lee. He's currently on again in his second stint with the group. But from 2001, that's Russ's solo hit, I Smile. Hey, Shawn Michaels here, and it's time again for this week's Mystery Sound Quiz. Listen up close and see if you can identify what this classic TV show is.
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0: That's this week's Mystery Sound Quiz. 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
2: Hey everybody, this is Pastor Dave at Brothers Coffee right here at 1960 Kimball Avenue here at the Edge. Man, we're just having an incredible summer already. Just want to remind you that we're open from 6 a.m. to 3 in the afternoon Monday through Thursday and 6 a.m. to 2 in the afternoon on Friday. It's not stopped. It's only getting busier. So please come by and see me not only for a great cup of coffee, but for maybe a hug or a great conversation. We'll talk to you soon.
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4: 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But on her second major label release, God, she took everyone by surprise with a more modern rock sound.
5: Well, I think part of the change in, from my first album to the second album is just age difference, you know. I was 16 when I recorded the first one, 18 when I recorded the second one. And God just teaches you different stuff, you know, through that time. And He has made me more of a passionate person. As I get older, more and more excited about Him and about living for Him and seeking to know Him better. And so I think that's part of the reason, I mean, probably the subject matter on this album is a bit more in your face. Like, I mean, who would write a song named Go and Sin No More? You know? I mean, it's totally out of the Bible. It's very, very challenging. But, and so I am more passionate, and I hope that comes through in how I even sing it. And I think when I am singing, God, you know, I think hopefully people hear that. But it was really a God thing. We prayed about everything and just asked for God's direction on every part of the album, and I really feel a peace that it was, you know, what He wanted.
4: Here's Rebecca St. James and a track from her God CD. It's Abba Father here at Christian Music Rewind.

0: 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That's their 1995 signature song, Two Sets of Joneses. 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
4: Welcome to the show. I'm your host, Brian David, where this week I have new music from The Slower I Go, Zane Wells, Torrin Wells, Kane, We Are Messengers, and Sean Rodriguez. Last week, Jamie McDonald was on top of the Christian Music Weekly Easy Chart for the first week with Left It in the River. 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

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That's J.C. Velasquez with Show You Love from her fifth studio album, J.C. Velasquez. The single and album both went to number one. Here's an interesting fact about J.C. Did you know she is also an actress? In 2003, she made her acting debut in the movie Chasing Poppy, and in 2011, she starred in the Christian films The Encounter and Jerusalem Countdown. Phil Wickham climbs up two spots on the Christian Music Weekly AC chart from number 21 to number 19 with Homesick for Heaven on Christian Music Spotlight.

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0: 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That's Nuh-uh. The song wrestles with breaking free from cycles of stagnation and returning fully to God. It stands as an anthem of freedom for anyone who's ever felt stuck in their faith. I'm Brian David with Margate Music up next. Right now, this is Moving Moments on Christian Music Spotlight.
1: Remember to buckle up. This is Moving Moments. I'm Cindy Tang. A flashing road sign grabbed my attention the other day. It said, "Cats have 9 lives, you only have 1. Buckle up." That message isn't just about road safety, it's about wisdom. God gives us 1 life, and the choices we make matter. King Saul learned that the hard way. In 1 Samuel 15, God told him to obey completely, but Saul only partially obeyed, and that disobedience cost him everything. Proverbs 3 verse 6 says, "In all your ways, submit to him, and he will make your path straight." So this year, buckle up, not just in your car, but in your faith. Use God's word as your seatbelt in every decision. After all, it's his way of keeping you on the right road, safe, steady, and strong. This is Moving Moments. Now it's your time to make a move.
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The song is an album cut and wasn't released as a single, but after I sampled the album, I really liked that track. Katie Nicole rises up two spots on the Christian Music Weekly AC chart from number 17 to number 15 with Have Your Way on Christian Music Spotlight.

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2: So if I don't ever get alone with God, I can't be aligned with God because it's too much noise. It's too much crowd. I'm sinking. Am I sinking because I'm not sitting? And if I would sit with God sometimes, or even just in a moment where I'm about to walk into something, if I would stop myself and say, "Ooh, Lord, you know I'm about to be triggered in here. Well, I don't want to get trapped. Lord, you know it's about to be windy when I walk into this situation. I wonder what one moment with God could do for you this week before you go into a windy condition." Just a moment with him.
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5: I've done a lot of things in my life that have brought acclaim or honor or glory to me and my talents and my abilities. But I know this, and the scriptures remind me, that the only things that really matter and that will only remain when all is said and done

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Last Two Music Spotlight. That's new music from Sean Rodriguez with Just Like God. When I was sampling music for today's show and I heard this track, boy did I fall in love with this gem. The rim shots at the beginning are neat since I'm a drummer, and the chorus is really catchy with the lyric, "Made this mess a masterpiece." I hope this tune does well on the charts for Sean Rodriguez. I'm Brian David, saying thanks for listening to today's show, but unfortunately, I'm out of time. If you'd like to make a request for next week's show, you can give it to me via email. It's christianmusicspotlightshow@yahoo.com, or scroll to the bottom of the homepage at christianmusicspotlight.com, and there's a contact form there as well. 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Have a great week and God bless. Sometime.

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9: 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Welcome to Whip of Chords Radio. I'm Matt Rhodes. I'm here in Nashville, Tennessee. Gearing up, getting ready to play the music that you want to hear. Get a hold of us. 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And coming up on deck, I got your Keep It or Kick It track. I got your prizes. We got Battle of the Bands, music news, and more. Let's go ahead and do this. It's music right now. It's Jason Dunn, Whip of Chords Radio. It starts right now.
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0: the music right there of Chase and Victory. It all started with Hawk Nelson's Jason Dunn. Starting over, it's Whip Up Chords Radio. Hello, I'm Matt Rhodes here in the heart of Nashville, Tennessee, getting ready to play more music that you want to hear. I got new music coming up on the way from Emery, also Islander, Skillet, and more. And I got a question for you. Speaking of new music, it's new music from Xana. It's called Break or Breakthrough. And my question is, do you want to keep this song or do you want to kick it? It's your keep it or kick it track. It's Xana. Yes, I've been saying it wrong. I said Zahana. It's Xana. And here's Break or Breakthrough. It's your keep it or kick it track.
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1: And that's Xana right there. Keep it or kick it. That's break or breakthrough. Let me know, do you want to keep the song? Do you want to kick it? Email. It's matt@whipofcords.com. 615-212-9447. And maybe they should have like a pronunciation class for some of these artists, okay? Maybe call it Loretta Stone. And cut up here in a little bit. I got your music news. Hey, don't forget to vote for your Keep It or Kick It track. It's Whip of Chords Radio. More music coming on the way. 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

0: show. It's Whip Up Chords Radio. It is music that you want to hear. So you heard your Keep It or Kick It track, Xana, Break or Breakthrough. Now, I got two bands. It's Battle of the Bands and your champion from last week, Sleeping with Sirens. House of Matches is your champion. And I got an all brand new song from Emery. It's Stimulated. And that is going to be your challenger in Battle of the Bands. It's House of Matches. I'm talking about Sleeping with Sirens. It's Whip of Chords. It's Battle of the Bands.
1: Battle of the Bands on Whip of Chords. Challenger versus champion.

0: in the middle of battle, man. You just heard the champion from last week. All right, the challenger this week, it's Emery. It's Stimulated. It's new music from them. Check out their music video from Emery. Here's the track. It's Stimulated. You are in the middle of battle of the band.
1: Battle of the band on Whip of Chords. Challenger versus champion.

another battle of the bands for this week. You just heard Emery Stimulated, Sleeping with Sirens, House of Matches in Battle of the Bands. Now it's your turn. Tag your hit. 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Hey, vote for Battle of the Bands. And while you're doing that, you are up to date. Here's Little Image. That's the band name.

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0: looking at your music news, Islanders in music news. They got a new song called Dead Youth. You can check out the video right on YouTube. They got a new album coming out, Fire in the Shade. That's going to be coming out. New music from them since June of 2024. They also feature star, AEW star, Darby Allin. I think I said that right. If not, sorry. You can check that out. Actually, you can check it out right now. It's new music from Islander. Here's Dead Youth. New music, Whip of Chords Radio.
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0: 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Keep in touch. Hey, until next time, I'm Matt Rhodes. I'm signing out here in Nashville, Tennessee. Until next time, peace, God bless you, and later on.
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0: Here's Don Stevens with a Mercy Minute.
1: Naomi Gillette completed Mercy Ship's training in Texas. Then she and her classmates went to the Dominican Republic to show mercy. They provided house-to-house medical care in the village. They also helped build a chicken coop. They did cleanup work after flooding and spent time with families in the villages where they worked. But mostly they learned. Naomi says, "Sometimes I had the words, but it usually was just a touch or a smile. Sometimes I felt wise, but often I felt humbled by the people's resilience to adversity, their generosity and love for Jesus. Sometimes I felt capable of giving, but mostly I received." You see, mercy is like that. When you give it away, you receive an unimaginable blessing. Now you go, show mercy to someone today. This is Don Stevens of Mercy Ships reminding you, blessed are the merciful, for they shall receive mercy.

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1: With the Jesus Film World Report, I'm Scott Riggin. A group of teens gathered to watch the Jesus film in their hometown in the African country of Burkina Faso. The group debated whether or not the actor in the film actually spoke their language. Some thought there was a person under the table with a microphone translating the film. Others believed the film was a live performance by local people. Jesus Film team members heard the conversation between the teens and assured the group that Jesus does speak their language. One of the teens replied, "If Jesus speaks our language, then we can come to him and give ourselves to him." Jesus Film team leaders in Burkina Faso say that three of the teens from the group indicated their decisions to follow Jesus that night. 99% of evangelism done in Burkina Faso is done with the Jesus Film. For more information about the Jesus Film Project, visit www.jesusfilm.org or call 1-800-387-4040. With the Jesus Film World Report, I'm Scott Riggin.
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1: With the Jesus Film World Report, I'm Scott Riggin. A pair of robbers in the South American country of Peru tried to stop a Jesus film showing. According to members of the film team, the two men appeared to be on drugs or heavily intoxicated. In the midst of the attempt to rob the team, they knocked over and broke both arms of the projector. After the men fled from the showing, a local pastor and a Peruvian film team member tried to fix the damaged projector. To make it work again, each man held up a broken arm, while a third man manually turned the reels. And the show went on. They were able to show the rest of the film, and 16 people indicated decisions to follow Jesus that night. For more information about the Jesus Film Project, visit www.jesusfilm.org or call 1-800-387-4040. 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With the Jesus Film World Report, I'm Scott Riggin.
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2: Thanks, Tommy, for bringing me to the zoo today. Isn't it amazing how many animals there are?
3: 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It reminds me of what my pastor was saying last week, you know, about Moses and the Ark.
2: Moses?
1: Wow, that's embarrassing. Read Genesis 6, Tommy. It's Noah and the Ark. Better luck next time. And remember, the Bible is important. 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
2: Hey, everybody. This is Pastor Dave at Brothers Coffee right here at 1960 Kimball Avenue here at the Edge. 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It's not stopped. 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We'll talk to you soon.

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3: 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And we thank you very much. Have a great summer break.

0: I was just nodding in agreement with Caitlin, because as a parent, there are those times with your kids when they just make you feel so dumb in public. Here's what went down. She took her little one to the doctor, just a checkup. Her daughter was sitting there on the exam bed, and Caitlin, first-time parent, trying to explain to the pediatrician that her daughter sometimes just waves at her spontaneously and was wondering, what is that all about? The doctor was trying to understand and saying, well, is it because she's responding to you? Are you waving at her? And because it's her first kid, Caitlin was asking, am I supposed to be waving at her? It was just this moment when Caitlin and the doctor, they both looked at the daughter at the same time, who was clearly waving at them. Yeah, we look back at the doctor and say, I have no idea who this little person is, but I'm paying their copay. Who knows?
1: The Lord says in Isaiah 43, since you are precious and honored in my sight, and because I love you. 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

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Gotta cross that bridge with snow and ice.

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0: Just an open-ended, honest question. 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Gail?
1: Yes. Well, my son started something when he was in first grade, and now he's in ninth grade. He still does it. He plays with his ear. And he'll just bend it and tuck it. He can tuck it in where it's kind of folded in, and then when he smiles, it pops back out. He does it all the time when he's upset, when he's happy, when he's excited, and he's this really handsome, likable, smart kid, and here he is playing with his ear, and it's so cute.
0: Do your ears hang high? Do they reach up to the sky?

0: parent who's being honest, there have been those times where we have lost our children in public, maybe only for a minute, but enough to give you a panic, right? Well, that happened to Jesus' parents, well, Mother Mary and his stepdad. So Leo's going to explain what went down.
1: Upon returning to the temple courts, they finally found Jesus, and his mother said to him, "Why have you treated us like this? Your father and I have been anxiously searching for you." Now watch his response. Jesus said, "Why were you searching for me? Didn't you know I had to be in my father's house?" So why would Jesus say that? Because you have to remember, Jesus is 12 years old, and these are his parents. So in essence, they are closer to him than anyone else. So Jesus asked this question to influence a moment of reflection, but not just to his parents, to me and you as well. What he's saying is, you claim you know me so well, but you being anxious about this situation is an indication that you don't know me as well as you say you do.
0: Because if you did, you would know there was nothing to worry about. And how many other examples are there like that? Like Jesus in the boat with a storm.
2: 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And we thank you very much. Have a great summer break.

0: Well, I was thinking about some of the dad contributions to the world. I mean, collectively. And one of those would be dad jokes. I mean, like the time I told my wife she was drawing her eyebrows too high. She looked back at me and looked surprised.
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0: So what would your first response to this be? Would you believe it or no? So I'm just going to put it out there. Is America becoming more or less Christian? There was just this huge study across America, and they discovered about 45% of all Americans are listening to Christian programming at some time. And what about those up-and-coming kids? Well, a lot of times they take a lot of heat from people for not being where they should be, but come on now. Here's what they found out. Nearly 90% of young adults, 18 to 29, are listening to Christian media. Man, doesn't that just give you hope?
1: 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And we thank you very much. Have a great summer break.
2: 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Lazy T offers a petting zoo with animals to pet and feed, hay bale maze, a gnome roam and Bigfoot hunt, hillside slide playground, combined slide, nature walk, and more. 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

I think most of us, especially if you're a Christian, you wonder about other people and what is their faith like. I mean, I'm curious. In fact, I went to this forum yesterday and somebody was asking an honest question saying, how can I pray to God without sounding weird or fake? How would you answer that? I just thought, if it really comes down to you having a relationship with God, the more you hang out with him, like the more you hang out with your best friends, the more you know how to talk to them, right? I think that's the basis of how we talk to God. We spend time with him and we know what his interests are and his interests for us. And that's what we end up talking to him about. Does that make sense?

0: all we've been sharing about quirks, and it seems like they all begin in childhood. What's your example of that, Anne?
1: Like, so in the middle of a conversation, I'll all of a sudden say, oh, by the way, and then he'll tell me something random. And he just does that a lot. And it's like, were we talking about that? The funny thing was is that later on, I was studying Spanish for something, and they said the Spanish word for by the way, oh, by the way, and it's a propósito. And so whenever he would say that, I would repeat a propósito after him. He loves to say, oh, by the way, and so I'll go a propósito.
0: That is so quirky.

0: Oh, Jenny, she's the mom of a three-year-old, and she got the diagnosis that nobody wants to hear. What did he say?
1: He said the radiologist sees a mass on your pancreas, and you're going to need to get an ultrasound. I am freaking out immediately. The very worst possibilities come to my mind. I have a three-year-old. I can't, like, nothing can happen to me.
0: You had your CT scan scheduled for the next day. You brought in a babysitter to take care of your little one. And what did she do?
1: She anointed the area with oil and prayed over me. And I get to my appointment about like 15 minutes early. And so I just sit in my car, sing, "Open the eyes of my heart. I want to see you." As I'm doing that, I literally feel a shift happen, like in this area where your pancreas is. And I just like laugh to myself, wouldn't that be funny if that was God, like literally taking it out of me? I hear, "Keep your eyes on me." And I was like, "Yes, sir." Really trying to stay in the presence of the Holy Spirit that I had just felt. They call me back. 3 hours later, I get a call. He's like, "Jenny, I wanted to call you as soon as I could. Amazing news. You are absolutely perfect. Nothing showed up on the CT scan." And I just praise God. Did I feel the hand of God take that out of my body? Okay. Whew. Through the good and the bad, praise him, and he is there. He loves you. Just talk to him. It's really that simple.
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0: shouldn't.
1: I don't know. Love. On the basketball court, she reminds me of some kind of a Viking warrior princess. She said this. I got baptized when I was little, but I was feeling a little tug in my heart to do it on my terms as an adult. Such a fun, amazing day. Thank you, Jesus. That from Sophie Cunningham.

0: I was raised by a single mom, super psychological family. It was the way for her to get, well, my stepdads and me to do things for her. I have stories and stories. My mom would occasionally talk about the four windows of perception, the way you think other people see you, the way they really see you, the way you think you are, and the way you really are. And I mean, that's just a total oversimplification. But I was thinking about introverts and how much introverts have in common with your favorite website that is so slow to open right away. It just kind of, it takes a while to load. But you know, it's probably going to be worth it when it finally does. Like an introvert website.
1: Yeah.

0: quirks don't matter that much because you know them. You love them. They're your family. What's your story, Jade?
1: Well, my dad, he can never tell a lie. So, like, when he's lying, all my mom has to do is look at him, and he just starts cracking up. So, like, he can't do tricks or anything.
0: So describe mom's look.
1: She just has, like, that evil stare. Like, you know, the mom stare that just, like, pierces your eyes.
0: That can freeze water across a room.

0: When your dog is sick, you do anything for him? A year ago, it was Good Friday. What emergency vet clinic is going to be open? The dog's name is Jack. Jen and Ian called everywhere until they finally found one clinic open. They really took care of Jack. After they paid their vet bill, as an act of kindness, Jen and Ian, they gave the vet clinic $1,500 and told the vet, if anybody needs this money for care for their pet, we want to help to pay for the expenses. So within 18 hours, the money ended up helping the single mom whose dog had been bitten by a snake. And so when they hear how much it's going to cost to treat this dog, the single mom who has an autistic child, she goes, do I give my child the therapy or do right. I help the dog? An impossible situation. Right after that, they got a text message just full of gratitude from that mom. You can understand. This last Good Friday, Jen and Ian, they did it again. They went back to the same vet, even though their dog Jack, at 14 years old, he's passed on, went to doggy heaven. But they gave that same vet another $1,500, saying, if there's somebody who needs it, we know how important our pets are. And the vets who can give care when you desperately need it.
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2: 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We're about to take a trip to Christian music's past for the next 2 hours. 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I'm Shawn Michaels, and this week, Third Day's Mac Powell shares the band's musical approach. Amy Grant takes us back to the making of her Lead Me On project, and we get inside a classic with Rebecca St. James. And of course, I've got your classic request by phone or text, the number 262-3-REWIND. Starting things off this week, here's an early 90s hit for Michael W. Smith from his hit mainstream album, Change Your World. Here's Love One Another on Christian Music Rewind. We'll be right back.

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1: Hey, this is Andy. There's this song I love by the Imperials. It's called Taking Your Love for Granted. Christian Music.

0: The classics live on here at Christian Music Rewind. I'm Shawn Michaels, and Third Day, they've been rocking their fans now for over 20 years. And while there are probably many secrets to Third Day's longevity, one major strength could be their musical approach, which is detailed here by frontman Mac Powell.
1: In our ministry or in our band, we've always talked about that there are different aspects of it, and there are different things we want to do with that, and in those things are praising God through music, encouraging the body of Christ, and also sharing the gospel with people who've never heard the message before or either have grown callous to it. And I think we do that lyrically. We want to write lyrics that are lyrics of integrity and lyrics of truth that aren't watered down, yet at the same time, we don't want to be Jesus cheerleaders. We want people to dive deep into it and to really ask questions and I guess lyrics that hopefully challenge people. One of the things we want to convey is that Christianity is not just a religion. It's not just going to church on Sunday morning. It's a lifestyle. It's your whole life. It's living your life completely for God. And so hopefully in these lyrics, we encourage people to do that. And at the same time, it's something that challenges people to do that.

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1: Real wrath of God type stuff. Fire and brimstone coming down from the sky.
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0: Christian Music Rewind and Petra. That's a hit from their second of three Petra Praise projects over the years, We Need Jesus. And that song is unique in that it features three former mainstream classic rock singers who turned their lives over to Jesus. John Schlitt of Petra, who formerly fronted the 70s band Head East, John Elefante, who was the second frontman for the band Kansas, and Lou Gramm, known worldwide as the original lead vocalist of Foreigner. Well, hey, Shawn Michaels here, and I've got this week's mystery sound quiz. Listen up close and see if you can identify this classic TV show.
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3: 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Hey everybody, this is Pastor Dave at Brothers Coffee right here at 1960 Kimball Avenue here at the Edge. Man, we're just having an incredible summer already. 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
2: 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Have a great summer break.
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6: We're heading back to 1988 this week on the Retro Top 3 Countdown, with the Democratic National Convention about to take place in Atlanta and their nominee Michael Dukakis. These were the three biggest hits on the Christian charts, starting with Mark Farner. And yes, that's the same Mark Farner that fronted the popular 70s rock band Grand Funk Railroad with hits like Some Kind of Wonderful and We're an American Band. Mark crossed over into Christian music in 1988 and had his biggest hit with Isn't It Amazing. It's at number three this week in 1988 on the Christian Music Rewind Retro Top 3 Countdown.

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1: Oh, give a lot of praise after you've been delivered. Do you know Jesus is Lord of all here? Is he Lord of all in your life? Put your 10-string instruments together and have me out here tonight.

0: Hers was released in 1988. It's been ranked as the greatest Christian album of all time by several publications. So here's Amy Grant talking about what led up to the monumental project, Lead Me On.
1: My favorite recording experience has happened at Caribou Ranch. I had never been in a recording experience where it was like a destination, but we booked the studio for 2 weeks, and this was on the edge of a national park right outside of Nederland, Colorado. The studio was a gigantic log cabin, 3 stories. All the musicians came with their families, stayed in the cabins or there was a little lodge. My parents, grandparents, my sisters with their husbands and children, they came. And we ate dinner by lantern light. It was really amazing. And the records I made at Caribou were Age to Age in 1982, this first Christmas record in 1983, a record called Straight Ahead in 1984, and Unguarded in 1985. And then the studio burned down. But Lead Me On was just going, oh, I've been so spoiled by this recording experience where we really could get away and be creative. So we rented a studio. It was in an old house in Franklin, Tennessee called the Bennett House. And for that record, the control room was in a studio out back in a separate building, but he had the entire house wired so that we could have the guitar amps in the upstairs bedrooms, that the drums could be in the very front room right by the street. And that was quite an undertaking for the Bennett House. I mean, they used it for years to come, but Lead Me On was the first record that used the entire property. And we sat up there and had many a meal there and late night writing sessions, and Brown Bannister was the producer, Jeff Balding, the engineer, and it was just amazing. It was meticulously recorded and the great care taken with the songwriting. So really, it's always anything that you do, quality matters. You know, to me, I have always longed for quality and making the most out of what we have. I love Lead Me On. That's probably my most favorite. I love Saved by Love. I still do both of those songs almost every night.
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3: Hi, this is Courtney. I'm just calling to see if you could play I Wish We'd All Been Ready. I think it's DC Talk and someone else, but I don't remember the other person. Thank you very much.
4: Well, that someone else is Christian rock pioneer Larry Norman. He actually wrote the song I Wish We'd All Been Ready back in 1969, in a time in his life right before he gave up music to exclusively witness to people in the streets. Of course, later on, he would return to music after realizing he could do both. Sadly, Larry passed away in 2008, but not before DC Talk recorded I Wish We'd All Been Ready on a Larry Norman tribute project. And it's a classic request that lives on here at Christian Music Rewind. Love.

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0: Tammi Trent broke into the Christian music scene in the late 90s with her dance pop style, and over the years she toured with artists like Big Tent Revival, Out of Eden, and Petra. But if you're still not familiar enough with Tammi, here she is with some important things you should know about her.
1: Well, I think the thing that probably might stand out the most that everybody really should know is that I am a real blonde. That is real. However, my mom wanted me to mention that she is not. You know, I think I began singing into deodorant cans and hairbrushes ever since I can actually remember wearing deodorant, which is just a couple days ago, actually, fortunately. But, you know, I think about me briefly for people, you know, that are trying to get to know me quickly. It's I love to laugh, and I love to make people laugh. I enjoy life, and I enjoy bringing out the joy of life. But, you know, for me, too, there's that real deep, sensitive side. I can cry real easy, and the tears seem to be able to flow easy, especially, you know, like when I'm ministering a song, and I see at that particular moment how God is using that and ministering to people, and I see the tears begin to fall from their faces, and I see how God brings strength and joy and peace and healing into their lives. I think those are some very tender times in my life. And it's hard for me to hold back tears when I see how God is affecting somebody through a song that I might be sharing or something that I just might be saying.
0: Well, Tammi Trent's biggest hit came in the year 2000 when the song My Irreplaceable hit the top of the charts. It's a classic that lives on here at Christian Music Rewind.

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2: This is my real voice, okay? And when I get mad, it gets even higher. So I'm trying to get onto my son, and I sound like Mickey Mouse, basically. I walk in, I go, huh? Hey, little buddy, put it down. That's no way to be a good father. You know, keep it up, I'll get Pluto after you, you know? Growing up, I knew discipline. I studied discipline. I studied at the feet of the master, right? Actually, I studied at the belt of the master, okay? My dad, man, he knew spankings. If spankings were hit songs, my dad would have been Michael Jackson. Sometimes I thought he was, because he'd come in and go, woohoo, ow, ow, sh- sh- sh- boo, boo, you know. Doo-doo-doo, you know. He was the king of pop, if you know what I mean, right? My dad, man, he's 280 pounds, okay? Gigantic, big Texas guy. I mean, I used to think, well, maybe he was skinny when, you know, he was young. And I asked my grandmother, and he said, no, no, he was born on a Thursday and a Friday. Okay? Huge guy. You know the verse in the Bible where it says that a body is a temple, okay? My dad used to tell us he was a mega church. So the belt he used was huge and scary, right? It was like 8 cows sewn together, basically. It hooked together with 2 big horns. It had an udder that hung off one side. When he would spank me, milk would squirt out, okay? I remember getting in trouble. My brother would go get a bowl of Fruit Loops, you know?
3: 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And more classics are coming up. I've got Zoe Girl later, but right now, here's Newsboys and a 1998 hit which was featured in the movie The Joyriders. 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
1: Hey, my name is Santa, and I'm just wondering, there was a really curious song by Kenny Marks that had Johnny and Jeannie going from high school to adult, then they had a child and got a divorce. 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
0: Well, that song would be The Party's Over, and it certainly did get a lot of airplay on those teen late-night Christian video shows back in the day. I watched a lot of them. And now it's a classic request that lives on here at Christian Music Rewind. Genie.

0: Christian Music Rewind and the on-again, off-again new song member, Russ Lee. He's currently on again in his second stint with the group. But from 2001, that's Russ's solo hit, I Smile. Hey, Shawn Michaels here, and it's time again for this week's Mystery Sound Quiz. Listen up close and see if you can identify what this classic TV show is.
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4: 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And from the very first moment, the intensity is electric. 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But this season carries a new tension. The returning veterans, now carrying the weight of genuine fame, are watching the new recruits carefully, very carefully. 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Hard work, dedication, and authentic friendship drive every storyline. 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Movie Guide advises caution for older children.
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5: Hey everybody, this is Pastor Dave at Brothers Coffee right here at 1960 Kimball Avenue here at the Edge. Man, we're just having an incredible summer already. Just want to remind you that we're open from 6 a.m. to 3 in the afternoon Monday through Thursday and 6 a.m. to 2 in the afternoon on Friday. It's not stopped. It's only getting busier, so please come by and see me, not only for a great cup of coffee, but for maybe a hug or a great conversation. We'll talk to you soon.
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0: Rebecca St. James has been recording music since she was 14. But on her second major label release, God, she took everyone by surprise with a more modern rock sound.
7: Well, I think part of the change in, from my first album to the second album is just age difference, you know. I was 16 when I recorded the first one, 18 when I recorded the second one. And God just teaches you different stuff, you know, through that time. And He has made me more of a passionate person. As I get older, more and more excited about Him and about living for Him and seeking to know Him better. And so I think that's part of the reason, I mean, probably the subject matter on this album is a bit more in your face. Like, I mean, who would write a song named Go and Sin No More, you know? I mean, it's totally out of the Bible. It's very, very challenging. But, and so I am more passionate, and I hope that comes through in how I even sing it. And I think when I am singing, God, you know, I think hopefully people hear that. But it was really a God thing. We prayed about everything and just asked for God's direction on every part of the album, and I really feel a peace that it was, you know, what He wanted.
0: Here's Rebecca St. James and a track from her God CD. It's Abba Father here at Christian Music Rewind.

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6: And SRN News, I'm Rich Thomason in Washington. With only 104 days left until this fall's midterm elections, the issue of affordability, including prices of gasoline and groceries, continues to be raised by voters, some of whom blame the war with Iran. But one GOP leader, Oklahoma Congressman Josh Brakeen, says the real culprit is Congress spending beyond its means.
7: Devaluation of our currency is what's driving this. Overspending in Washington, D.C. The biggest thing we can do to stop the unaffordability crisis is to stop the devaluation of our currency and do something. Really do something about the $2 trillion overspend every year. We are a nation that's headed towards a sovereign debt crisis or inflation turning into hyperinflation. That is our future. There was a time in the 1900s where $5 would be comparable to $100 today.
6: The Oklahoma Republican says that devaluation, the devaluation of the dollar, is what's really behind higher prices at gas pumps and grocery stores. To check out counters. Close ally of President Trump, Congressman Andy Biggs, has won Arizona's Republican governor's primary. Secretary of State Rubio says Iran cannot be allowed to control the strategic Strait of Hormuz.
8: If we create a precedent in the Middle East where a nation state can decide that they are going to control an international waterway, charge a toll, and if you don't pay them, blow up your ships, we have created a very dangerous precedent.
6: The U.S. has carried out an 11th night of military strikes on Iran. It's one of a U.S. president's most solemn duties. Later today, President Trump will attend the dignified transfer ceremony for four U.S. service members recently killed in the Mideast. Large swath of the East has been pounded by severe storms, flooding rains, fierce winds, and Tropical Storm Bertha is expected to make landfall along the Louisiana Gulf Coast late tonight or very early tomorrow morning. Wall Street, the Dow futures are down 30 points. This is SRN News. A discovery in the Holy Land.
9: Archaeologists have unearthed large wooden beams partially burned, which appear to be from the first temple in Jerusalem. It was destroyed by the Babylonians in 586 B.C. Ephrat Bocher of the Israel Antiquities Authority tells the Jerusalem Post, quote, "The beams seem to have served as the roof of an inner courtyard in a building from the first temple period. Experts say the growth rings that can be seen on the beams help them to put a date on them. Michael Harrington reporting.
6: More anti-Christian violence in Nigeria. International Christian Concern reports that Muslim terrorists have killed another 25 believers, including children. According to an ICC report, the violence has been concentrated in Nigeria's Middle Belt, where predominantly Christian farming communities have experienced repeated raids, displacement, destruction of homes, and loss of farmland. There are two declared Islamic terror groups operating inside of Nigeria. This is SRN News. Not so fast on the release of a Columbia University activist.
4: A federal appeals panel in New York reverses a lower court decision ordering the release of pro-Palestinian activist Mohsen Madawi, a legal permanent resident, opening the door to his re-arrest. Madawi is a student protest organizer who the Trump administration spent more than a year trying to deport. He's been appealing a removal order in immigration court. In their unanimous decision Tuesday, the panel found the federal judge overstepped by intervening before the case moved through immigration courts. The ruling mirrors a separate appellate panel's decision earlier this year against Mahmoud Khalil, a former classmate of Madawi's at Columbia University. Julie Walker, New York.
6: OpenAI says its artificial intelligence system went off the rails, hacking into another AI company all on its own. OpenAI calls it an unprecedented cyber incident. More details, srnnews.com.
10: 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And we thank you very much. Have a great summer break.

Angel 95 weather, partly cloudy. Today's high 82. Overnight, a low of 67 with some thunderstorms possible on Thursday, and a high Thursday of 76. 71 overnight, and Friday's high should be about 84. That's your weather, courtesy of the Heartland Christian Association and KHCA, Wamego, Manhattan.

This year's Furniture Amnesty Day in Manhattan will take place starting at 8 a.m. on Friday, July 24th at its new location in the A2 parking lot on the K-State campus, located on the southeast corner of campus near the Beach Art Museum. The Furniture Amnesty Day is a free community event that gives people the opportunity to donate or pick up used furniture at no cost, and anyone can participate. There are no income requirements or forms to fill out to choose from the donated items. Registration for furniture shopping begins in person at 8 a.m. in the A2 parking lot, July 24th. Free shopping will be scheduled in 15-minute time slots from 11 a.m. to 4 p.m. The participants can return at their scheduled time and take home up to 5 items at no cost. Items in a set, such as a table and chairs, only count as one item. No additional paperwork is needed. Furniture will continue to be gathered and dropped off throughout the day, so there will always be a fresh selection of goods available. Shoppers must be able to haul away any furniture they select. Delivery service will not be available. Again, the deadline to register for pickup service is 5 p.m. on Wednesday, July 22nd. All items for donation pickup need to be at the curb by 7 a.m. on Friday, July 24th, and volunteers will not enter homes or private property to pick up those donations. Again, Furniture Amnesty Day set for July 24th in Manhattan, A2 parking lot near the Beach Museum.

0: Let's pray. This is the Think Director, Pastor Phil. Let's pray. I'm coming to you from the Word of God in solumcommunity.net, S-O-L-U-M, community.net. Let's pray. Matthew 11, 28, 29. Come to me, all you who are weary and carry heavy burdens, and I will give you rest. Take my yoke upon you. Let me teach you, because I am humble and gentle at heart, and you will find rest for your souls. Father, I pray right now that there are those listening right now who are praying with us who have great anxiety, great consternation, great depression inside of them. But Lord, that we bring that to your feet. We lay that at your feet. We lay our depression. We lay our anxiety. We lay our concerns. We lay our worries. We lay our illnesses. We lay our disabilities right at your feet right now, Father. And we receive your rest. We come to you. We're heavy laden, Father. We come to you and we receive your rest, because it's your rest that strengthens us. It's your rest that builds us. You are our God. You are our life. You are our joy, Father. Cause this rest and relaxation to come inside of us, that we would behold, that we would be formed in greatness and wholeness in Jesus Christ, because rest brings that restoration, that revitalization, that refreshing, Father. We breathe in the refreshing of your Holy Spirit right now. By the anointing of your Holy Spirit, we breathe in the refreshing, because we come to you and you bring us rest. You bring us joy. You bring us peace. We receive it, Lord, in the name of Jesus the Christ. John 14, 27 says, I'm leaving you with a gift, peace of mind and heart. And peace I give is not what the world can give. It can't give it. Don't be troubled or afraid. Don't be anxious. Don't be depressed. I'm giving you a gift. I'm giving you the gift of peace that the world can't give you in any way, shape, or form. Father, we receive this gift in Jesus. I hand out my hand right now, and I receive this gift into my heart. Receive the gift of peace that passes all understanding, which keeps our heart and mind. Be careful for nothing, but with prayer and supplication and thanksgiving, make your requests known unto God. And the peace of God that passes all understanding will keep, guard, garrison, fortress your heart and your mind in Christ Jesus, the great love, who first loves us. This is where we are today, Father. We put our rest in you. Not in our works, not in what we've done, not in our bank account, not in the number of people who love us or like us on Facebook or social media or anywhere else, but because we are in him and he is in us, this great love.
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6: And oftentimes what we're told to do in our culture and society is when we're triggered, we're told to back away, cut that person out of your life, no contact, isolation, withdraw from them. But what if triggers were actually God's way of revealing what he wanted to heal inside of us?
7: That's counselor and relationship expert Deborah Falada describing ways that you can improve your people skills. And she's back again today on Focus on the Family with Jim Daly. This is a fascinating conversation. Thanks for joining us. I'm John Fuller.
3: You know, John, last time Deborah shared several people skills, which are just practical ways to love others through our communication. You know, again, spiritually speaking, there's application here. I think the Lord wants us to be good communicators. He's the model for it. And we talked about that last time when it comes to whether you're aggressive or passive aggressive or assertive, which is really the healthiest place to be, which is where you see Jesus communicating. He didn't back up and leave truth just to be liked. In fact, he would ask good questions and kind of lead people to a conclusion, hopefully, that benefited their eternal soul. I mean, that was amazing. And today we're going to continue those discussions to talk about those things that trigger us in our relationships. I think we all know what they are. I certainly know mine. And, you know, I could really mess up with my wife, Jean, if I don't slow down and try to speak in a way that gets to her heart, not just make a point. And I think it's going to be really helpful today.
7: Yeah, and if you missed the program last time, we've got audio copies available online. Certainly one of the easiest ways is to download our app and access all the great content anytime you need. And as was mentioned, Deborah Fileta is a counselor, and she's written a terrific resource for all of us to improve our relationships. We're built for relationship and for community by God. So step up stronger. Get a copy of the book, People Skills. 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
3: Deborah, let me kick off in a lighter tone here. You're a counselor. I would assume that what drew you to that profession in part was the interest in other people and helping them to fix their issues. I mean, that kind of is the definition of a counselor. But you have a skill set that is different from, let's say, the husband that's a little superficial. In fact, I think in the book you talk about John being the floating duck type of person, news, weather, and sports.
6: Yes, we talk about relationships kind of like different levels of depth of a pool, if you think about it that way. There's the shallow end and there's the deep end. And I always say there's different levels of interaction and communication. You know, I could talk to you for an hour, but not necessarily have a deep conversation. And I think that's one of the reasons spouses struggle. The wife might say, well, I feel like we're not really communicating. And the husband's like, what do you mean? We talked for an hour yesterday. But we've got to understand that there's levels of communication. There's levels of depth. And my husband always jokes that when it comes to levels of depth, I'm like the scuba diver swimming in the deep end of emotions. And he's the duck floaty guy up on top with the facts, the basics. But the truth is you need both in relationships. And so real brief, the levels of conversation. Level one is the most superficial. It's the facts. You can have a facts conversation with anybody. How's the weather today? What are you up to? What are your plans? Level two is a little bit deeper because it requires more of you. It's your opinions and ideas. It requires you to share what you think about something, your opinion about the weather, or your opinion about your schedule. Level three takes us a little bit deeper, and it's our feelings. I'm feeling frustrated. I'm feeling hurt. I'm feeling embarrassed. I'm feeling excited. It's a lot more of who you are. And level four takes us even deeper into our beliefs, what God is teaching us, our faith, something even a little bit more vulnerable. And so think about that as you're engaging in relationships. You cannot swim in the deep end for too long. As my husband says, we need to come up for air. But if you stay superficial, you're not going to feel that your relationships are going deeper.
3: In that regard, Deborah, I'm sure there's people listening and watching who are saying that kind of defines my marriage. You know, I'm frustrated. And again, I'll just use stereotypical language. It may not always go this direction. But my husband seems to stay at the top, at the surface. And, and therefore, you will say as the wife, I feel emotionally, you know, bankrupt. I don't feel like we have deep emotional conversations, while the husband is thinking, man, we are connecting.
6: Right.
3: She knows everything about the Broncos.
6: Right.
3: That's cool. But that's not what we're talking about. How do you intentionally move to something deeper when you're not, when you're used to the floaty duck?
6: Exactly. This is where we have to remember, it's not a lack of love, it's a lack of skill. And even the idea of emotional depth and emotional connection and emotional intelligence, is something that many people haven't learned. Maybe they grew up in a family where level one and two were the dominant levels in the interaction. They don't even have the language for level three. And this is where a counselor can be really helpful. If you feel that you are emotionally bankrupt, if you feel that there is an emotional disconnect and you try to have deeper conversations and you feel like they're not going anywhere, this is a really great time to consider how could the help of a counselor encourage us as a couple to go a little bit deeper.
3: Which again, it's that assist that really does get you talking in that way. Let me ask this question. And again, just looking at stereotypical marriage types. Also, you can find that one is willing to go there, but the other may get defensive or protective or whatever that might be when you move beyond level one and two, when we're talking about emotional hurts, et cetera, kind of those triggers that we will continue to discuss today. And therefore, that spouse learns to not go there.
6: Yeah.
3: Because when you go there, you get this, you know, response that trains you to not go there because it's too private. They don't want to go there, etc. Where do you go with that? And you kind of in that relationship, you have a learned behavior where we don't go deep because going deep causes him or her too much pain.
6: Oftentimes I find with couples specifically that they only go deep when there is a hurt or offense. I felt really hurt by this. And so I'm telling you, you know, we need to change this. Or you did something that really hurt my feelings. I don't like how you, and we want to go deeper at the moment of offense. They are going to get offensive. They're going to feel offended. They're going to not want to engage if they feel like the only time you're coming to them with feelings is when you're hurt, upset, disapproving, critical. And so we have to be careful to actually set aside time to go deeper when there isn't a hurt and an offense. One thing I've talked about before, but I think it's worth mentioning, is the practice of a 30-minute check-in once a week with your spouse. Setting aside 30 minutes to have level three and four conversation outside of the heat of a moment of offense, to just create an opportunity to ask questions. What's something you were excited about this week? What's something you're looking forward to? And what's something God is teaching you? Conversations outside of hurt can help you practice going deeper in a non-threatening way.
3: Yeah, I would think, and in that regard, it creates an environment that hopefully can build trust over time to where you can get there. Avoidance is partially what I'm talking about. So if you have a spouse that, you know, you want to go deep, but they continue to respond with avoidance, that will sound like, yeah, I don't want to talk about that right now. We'll talk about that later, but later never comes. And so you're left with asking the question a month later, a year later, whatever it might be, can we talk about that? Yeah, let's not talk about that now. Let's talk about that later. And that's the refrain that you end up in years in your marriage hearing. What do you do with something like that to kind of pull that in a little bit to say, no, we need help in this place. Let's not avoid it.
6: Yeah, I think you start with yourself because you are part of the equation of a relationship. And so often I look at the ingredients my spouse is bringing and I don't like the ingredients. I want to change them. I want to shift them. I want to alter them. I see avoidance. I see withdrawal. I see isolation. I need to get rid of that. The problem is you can spend your whole life trying and it might not make a difference. So what you can do is focus on your ingredients. How am I saying this? What's the timing? What's my tone? How do I do this a little bit differently? How can I adjust the ingredients that I bring to this recipe? And believe it or not, when you change your ingredients, when you refine the way that you do it, when you learn to set boundaries, when you learn the right timing and tone, when you learn better communication, when you learn assertiveness, it begins to change the entire recipe. And so that's what I would challenge you to do, because you can focus on what you're not getting, or you can focus on what you can do differently to change the equation, to change the recipe. And honestly, there is help with counseling. I say it, I know I'm a counselor, but I have seen people come into my office who say, I'm doing everything right. But when I actually unpack what they're doing, I can show them many, many things that they can adjust and do differently that will get a different response.
3: Well, which strikes right at the heart of self-awareness.
6: Yeah.
3: Right? That's the point. And that's a good statement. Eli, your son, who's out in the gallery, on a lighter side, you've had some exchanges. He's only 13, right?
6: Yeah, he's only 13.
3: But he's a great conversationalist. What makes him that?
6: You know, Eli has actually had to learn how to become a good conversationalist. It does not come naturally to him. Mm. I actually dedicated this book to Eli because I noticed there's a lot of things that don't come naturally to him that he has to work hard on. Mm-hmm. And eye contact, having good conversations, asking good questions, to the point where I hear from so many people now who say to me, I'm kind of, you know, surprised by the fact that your 13-year-old asks such good questions. All of that is a reminder to us that we don't have to be born a certain way to show up in relationships healthy. These are skills that we can learn along the way.
3: Yeah. You know, we love the question, what's the shortest scripture in the Bible? John, mm-hmm. I'm going to put you on the spot. What is it?
7: I think it's Jesus wept,
3: and
7: isn't
3: it? The point of that, it is that.
7: Okay.
3: But the point is that Jesus had emotions. Yeah. And, you know, Lazarus, the whole story of Lazarus dying, he could have prevented it. And Mary wasn't very happy about that. And yet he was emotional about it. There's going to be something that will come that is good from this. Speak to that idea that Jesus, he's also experiencing humanity from this side of eternity and this side of the throne room of eternity. Think of that. Mm-hmm. God becoming man. You could sit for days and meditate on that.
6: Yeah.
3: And the why of that and the how of that and his sacrifice on the cross, the resurrection. It was the way to salvation for us who believe in Christ. But in that context, he does model it for us. How did you connect the healthy approach that Jesus would make with, you know, all of us that fall short?
6: When we talk about Jesus, he models healthy people skills. He models healthy relationships, and we can learn so much from him. Biblical scholars have identified over 39 different emotions that Jesus felt and expressed through scripture alone. Mm-hmm. And when we talk about going deep with people, level 3 and level 4, Jesus was really good at meeting people at that level of depth, but he was also really good at being in tune and expressing that to others. 39 examples where he felt something, mm-hmm. he allowed himself to experience, and then he shared that with the people in his life. He was deeply troubled in the garden, and he shared his feelings with his disciples and asked them for prayer and support. That was a bid for intimacy and connection. He didn't have to tell anybody how he was feeling. He didn't have to ask them for support, but he invited them in. When we're vulnerable, we're actually inviting people into our story. We're saying, come on in. I welcome you into my life and into my heart. And when we block out our feelings and block out our weaknesses and block out our struggles, try to pretend we're strong, we're actually also blocking intimacy and connection with people. So a big people skill is for us to learn how to be vulnerable, to share what we're feeling, to share what we're struggling with, to share what we need.
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3: Deborah, one of the people skills that you highlight is vulnerability. You identified a study, I think from the 1960s, that highlighted the importance of vulnerability. It's so true that that is an aspect that the church, I would add, before you even give the definition, we fail so often to be authentic,
6: yeah.
3: to talk about our own, you know, difficulties that everybody thinks. My sister Denise was in this spot where I need to clean up my act before I become a Christian, because when she would look at the Christian community she knew, they all look so perfect. Like on the outside, they all lived a perfect life. But that's not what we should be communicating, right?
6: Right.
3: So what is this study on vulnerability?
6: It's called the pratfall effect. And it's really interesting because they rated speakers on their level of engagement and connection with the audience. And the speakers that actually had some sort of a blunder, and maybe they tripped going up on stage, or maybe they said something by accident, or the mic fell off or whatever, those were the ones that were rated higher than the ones that were totally polished. And the theme of that was the idea, the conclusion, that we actually like people more when we feel that we can relate to them. It's like, okay, you're human. You are human. Which again goes back to Jesus's humanity. We can relate to him because he had needs like we did. He had hunger. He had a need for connection. He was thirsty. He had different needs that he showed us here on this earth. I need you to stay with me and pray, you know? And what does it look like for us to communicate and convey our needs? What's going on inside of us? Our weaknesses, our struggles, our issues with the world around us, and not just with everybody, but with safe people in our lives to show them who we really are. That's vulnerability.
3: It is. Those triggers, it's so interesting that we're, especially in the marital relationship, but also in our parenting relationships, you know, we want to do our best. I mean, I can't think of anybody, forget political persuasions, everybody wants a healthy, good, dynamic marriage, I believe. And then your parenting side, you want to love your children, you want them to do well, you want them to do better than you, you want them to just excel in every way. So then we get to these triggers and these buttons, and they're like massive speed bumps in our desire on the healthy highway of life.
6: Yeah.
3: Describe what a trigger is and that self-sabotage that we do. And I guess the deepest question is, why do we do that?
6: Yeah. The beautiful thing about relationships is they are a mirror to our wounds. And when people get close enough, things are going to get exposed that were in hibernation, that were hidden before. You know, when you start to get near people, you're going to start bumping up against their pain points and the things in their life, the wounds in their life. And that's exactly what a trigger is. It's when we have an exaggerated emotional response to something someone says or does that really hurts us. And oftentimes what we're told to do in our culture and society is when we're triggered, we're told to back away. Cut that person out of your life, no contact, isolation, withdraw from them. But what if triggers were actually God's way of revealing what he wanted to heal inside of us? I tell a story about when I was leaving the house with the kids and I was in a rush and I hit my shoulder on a coat rack, left a black and blue mark. And later that evening, John came over to give me a hug. He didn't know that there was a bruise there. And he pushed up against it and I reacted like, ow, you know, pushed him away. This is what we do with our emotional sore spots, our emotional wounds. You may not have caused the wound, but you get close enough to me to push on it. The wound of rejection, the wound of abandonment, the wound of insecurity, the wound of inadequacy. And when you get close enough to me in relationships or say something or do something that's going to push on that wound, I'm going to react. But what if the reaction is God revealing something that he wants to heal in me? I don't want you to react like that. Yeah. I want you to lean in. I want you to heal. Mm. So when relationships expose our triggers, it's an invitation for us to go deeper in our healing so that we can go deeper in our relationships as well.
7: And for the person who is maybe knowingly or unknowingly triggered that individual in our life, how do we have wisdom about saying something? I mean, maybe I'm the person God wants to use to help you deal with that fear of rejection you have.
3: That's dangerous ground.
7: Well, I mean, it really is hard.
3: But it's good.
7: I could risk a relationship.
6: Yeah, here. Yeah. You know, if I was the person that just pressed on a sore spot and realized it, I would say something to the effect of, I'm really sorry I hurt you in that way. I hope you know that my intention was this. I had a good intention towards you. This is what I really wanted to communicate. And I just want to process what that reaction was all about. But I would recommend that you not do it in the moment of the trigger. Oftentimes in the height of the moment, we want to process, well, what was that all about? But your brain is offline during those moments. You know, you're thinking out of your wounding. Yeah. And so oftentimes the best thing to do is wait until the emotion dies down and then revisit that conversation a little bit later.
7: That's uncomfortable, though, that waiting.
6: It is uncomfortable, but it's important because you're allowing that person to get back to baseline. Mm-hmm. You're allowing time to pass for your reaction to get back to baseline so you can have a more productive conversation. Think about it with your kids as well. When your kid's having a temper tantrum, that is not the time to engage in a rational conversation, no. Right? We want to wait until the emotion dies down, and then we revisit the topic.
3: Well, on the other side of that, it's not the time for you to become irrational as a parent.
6: Exactly.
3: And that's, I was guilty of that. You come over here right now, if you don't stop. You know, I mean, it's just so funny that that's, we get down to the gutter, right? What do they call that? The lizard brain?
6: Yeah, I've heard that, the lizard brain.
3: Yeah. Another skill, and I want to hit, we're right at the end here, but I want to hit as many as possible. And of course, you know, get the app for the phone or whatever, or come to Focus on the Family's website, and you can get the full conversation with Deborah. But another skill that you highlight is forgiveness. We all talk about that. I think the Christian community, we understand that generally.
6: Yeah.
3: I don't know that we know the depth in the way that God has constructed us emotionally, the importance of forgiveness, like at the core. If you can get there, it's a beautiful place to be.
6: Yeah. Forgiveness is really for you to free you from the hurt and the pain, to untether you from the wounding that that person caused you and the power that they have over your life, to unhook yourself. And the only way that we can pursue forgiveness is to have empathy, which is a heart to understand and learn what that person might be going through, feeling, thinking. I think of Jesus on the cross as he offered forgiveness to those who falsely accused him and crucified him by saying, "Father, forgive them. They don't know what they're doing." He put himself in their experience, had empathy for them in order to be able to say, "Forgive them, Lord." And so many times we're hurt by people. We're not considering their trauma. We're not considering their pain. We're not considering their wounding that may have led them to the dysfunction that they are in. But I think when we can have a heart of empathy, it leads us down the path of forgiveness, which then offers us closure for us.
3: You know, another important attribute, and generally these are all in Galatians 5:22, the fruit of the Spirit. This is the character of God. But humility is another one. You can spend so much time thinking about that the God of the universe, the one who created everything, is a humble spirit. I mean, you'd think in a human context, it'd be exactly the opposite. Mm-hmm. Look what I've done and brah. But his character is humility. What do we need to emulate when it comes to the Lord's expression of humility? If you are in me, here's what you will be. And humility's one of them.
6: Yeah, having an accurate view of ourself and others, to me, is the ultimate definition of humility. Because sometimes we have an inaccurate view of self. We inflate ourselves. We think we're great and amazing. We have so much grace for ourselves. But an accurate view of who we are, also an accurate view of the person in front of us and their value before God. When we have a proper view of self and others, it's so much easier to engage in these difficult things, such as forgiveness, such as conflict, such as hard conversations and communication. Humility is truly having a proper perspective of who we are.
3: Yeah, it's so, so good. And you've done a wonderful job in this book, People Skills. It has such spiritual depth as well as practical depth from your counseling background. So well done. Thanks for being with us.
6: Thank you. It's always a pleasure.
3: This is so good. And let me turn to the listener. We hope that you're encouraged by the conversation today. I learned a lot, and I know you have as well. And I think Deborah's book is great. People Skills is essential reading. I mean, this is what you want to know and learn. It's like a toolbox for your relationships. I think everyone, myself included, needs a copy in their library. Forget mm-hmm. putting it in the library. Read it, then put it or give it away. Mm-hmm. And when you give a donation of any amount to Focus on the Family, we'll send you a copy of Deborah's book as our way of saying thank you for partnering with the ministry and helping others. Last year alone, 110,000 couples were helped through a crisis here at Focus on the Family. That is wonderful. And you're part of it. So be in ministry with us. When you contribute to Focus on the Family, you're contributing to the team of Christian counselors who are helping these folks.

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1: We want to thank you to Sandra for that testimony. 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
0: blend.
1: It's
0: a single origin, to set the record straight.
1: You can tell who the coffee drinker is here. 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Am I close?
0: You are very close.
1: All right.
0: That's
1: I think
0: exactly
1: you're getting the point.
0: Yeah.
1: 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And we'll also send Deborah's great book called People Skills. Your relationships are only as strong as your skills.
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6: With SRN News, I'm Rich Thomason in Washington. With only 104 days left until this fall's midterm elections, the issue of affordability, including prices of gasoline and groceries, continues to be raised by voters, some of whom blame the war with Iran. But one GOP leader, Oklahoma Congressman Josh Brakeen, says the real culprit is Congress spending beyond its means.
7: Devaluation of our currency is what's driving this. Overspending in Washington, D.C. The biggest thing we can do to stop the unaffordability crisis is to stop the devaluation of our currency and do something. Really do something about the $2 trillion overspend every year. We are a nation that's headed towards a sovereign debt crisis or inflation turning into hyperinflation. That is our future. There was a time in the 1900s where $5 would be comparable to $100 today.
6: The Oklahoma Republican says that devaluation, the devaluation of the dollar, is what's really behind higher prices at gas pumps and grocery stores to checkout counters. Close ally of President Trump, Congressman Andy Biggs, has won Arizona's Republican governor's primary. Secretary of State Rubio says Iran cannot be allowed to control the strategic Strait of Hormuz.
8: If we create a precedent in the Middle East where a nation state can decide that they are going to control an international waterway, charge a toll, and if you don't pay them, blow up your ships, we have created a very dangerous precedent.
6: The U.S. has carried out an 11th night of military strikes on Iran. It's one of a U.S. president's most solemn duties. Later today, President Trump will attend the dignified transfer ceremony for 4 U.S. service members recently killed in the Mideast. Large swath of the East has been pounded by severe storms, flooding rains, fierce winds, and Tropical Storm Bertha is expected to make landfall along the Louisiana Gulf Coast late tonight or very early tomorrow morning.

0: Wall Street, the Dow futures are down 30 points. This is SRN News. A discovery in the Holy Land.
1: Archaeologists have unearthed large wooden beams partially burned, which appear to be from the first temple in Jerusalem. It was destroyed by the Babylonians in 586 B.C. Ephrat Bocher of the Israel Antiquities Authority tells the Jerusalem Post, quote, "The beams seem to have served as the roof of an inner courtyard in a building from the first temple period. Experts say the growth rings that can be seen on the beams help them to put a date on them." Michael Harrington reporting.
0: More anti-Christian violence in Nigeria. International Christian Concern reports that Muslim terrorists have killed another 25 believers, including children. According to an ICC report, the violence has been concentrated in Nigeria's Middle Belt, where predominantly Christian farming communities have experienced repeated raids, displacement, destruction of homes, and loss of farmland. There are two declared Islamic terror groups operating inside of Nigeria. This is SRN News. Not so fast on the release of a Columbia University activist.
2: A federal appeals panel in New York reverses a lower court decision ordering the release of pro-Palestinian activist Mohsen Madawi, a legal permanent resident, opening the door to his re-arrest. Madawi is a student protest organizer who the Trump administration spent more than a year trying to deport. He's been appealing a removal order in immigration court. In their unanimous decision Tuesday, the panel found the federal judge overstepped by intervening before the case moved through immigration courts. The ruling mirrors a separate appellate panel's decision earlier this year against Mahmoud Khalil, a former classmate of Madawi's at Columbia University. Julie Walker, New York.
0: OpenAI says its artificial intelligence system went off the rails, hacking into another AI company all on its own. OpenAI calls it an unprecedented cyber incident. More details, srnnews.com.
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Your Angel 95 weather, partly cloudy. Today's high 82. Overnight, a low of 67 with some thunderstorms possible on Thursday, and a high Thursday of 76. 71 overnight, and Friday's high should be about 84. That's your weather, courtesy of the Heartland Christian Association and KHCA, Wamego, Manhattan. 1, 2, 3.

Angel 95, Jerry Q. Hope to see you at the Riley County Fair. We'll be out there at our booth. It's our 37th year to be at the Riley County Fair. And, of course, there's the carnival, the rodeo, and lots of 4-H exhibits out there. So you want to check it all out. It's coming up this Thursday through next Monday. The Riley County Fair at Potter Fall and the fairgrounds, Seco Park. Hope to see you there.

0: Beth Cray. This is the Think Director, Phil. And I'm coming to you from solemncommunity.net, S-O-L-U-M, community.net. Let's pray. The word of the Lord comes to us today from Proverbs 12:25. Worry weighs a person down. An encouraging word cheers a person up. Again, in 1 Peter 5, 6, and 7, humble yourselves under the mighty power of God, and at the right time, he will lift you up in honor. Give all your worries and cares to God, for he cares about you. And again, in Matthew 11, 29, take my yoke upon you. Let me teach you, because I'm humble and gentle at heart, and you will find rest for your souls. Let's pray. Father, your word comes to us and comforts us every day. We put ourselves in your word, and we put your word inside of ourselves, Lord, that we hide your word in our heart that we might not sin against you. Father, we confess that there are times we worry, we get anxious, we get fearful, but your word says don't worry, that worry is a stance that's outside of faith, and we don't want to be outside of faith, Father. We want to be confident in you. We want to be standing in you, and we know that you call us to a place of peace. You call us to a place of confidence, Lord. Your word speaks such greatness to us, to a place of confidence and peace. Oh, we can just breathe and accept and receive the fact that you are the King of Kings and the Lord of that our Father who is in heaven is a holy God. He is the only God. And you, Lord, you are our Father. We are of your family. We are of your family, Lord. There is no other but you. There is no God but you. And we are confident in that. We're secure in that. We come to you and you bring us into you. You are full of humility. How amazing that the very King of the universe took down that position and came and became a baby and then lived among us and then died on that cross in a cursed fashion and didn't worry about it. Didn't worry about what that did to his reputation, to his lineage, to his heritage. In fact, for the joy that was set before him, he did that. And Father, we do the same today. There's a joy set before us. There's an eternity set before us in heaven. And we receive that and we let that cause a calm and a peace and a patience and a kindness and a goodness flow over us, Father.
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2: Have you ever looked at your circumstances and concluded that the timing is just all wrong? That the situation is too messy, too complicated, too far gone for anything good to come from it? We've all been there. But what if the very moment that looks most impossible to you is precisely the moment God has been waiting for? Today on Insight for Living, Chuck Swindoll begins a message that will challenge everything you think you know about impossible situations. This is the final message in Chuck's 12-part series called How Great is Our God.
3: If you have a copy of the scriptures with you today, will you open your Bible to the third gospel, named the Gospel by Luke, first chapter beginning at verse 26. Through verse 38, we have one of the early accounts of that scene where Mary was informed of the plan of God for the bringing of his son, the Messiah. Luke 1:26. Now in the sixth month, the angel Gabriel was sent from God to a city in Galilee called Nazareth, to a virgin engaged to a man whose name was Joseph, of the descendants of David, and the virgin's name was Mary. And coming in, he said to her, "Greetings, favored one, the Lord is with you." She was very perplexed at this statement, kept pondering what kind of salutation this was. The angel said to her, "Do not be afraid, Mary, for you have found favor with God. And behold, you will conceive in your womb and bear a son, and you shall name him Jesus. He will be great and will be called the Son of the Most High, and the Lord God will give him the throne of his father David, and he will reign over the house of Jacob forever, and his kingdom will have no end." Mary said to the angel, "How can this be, since I am a virgin?" The angel answered and said to her, "The Holy Spirit will come upon you, and the power of the Most High will overshadow you. And for that reason, the Holy Child shall be called the Son of God. And behold, even your relative Elizabeth has also conceived a son in her old age. And she who was called barren is now in her

0: next month. For nothing will be impossible with God. And Mary said, "Behold, the bond slave of the Lord. May it be done to me according to your word." And the angel departed from her.
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0: The old college professor loved to ask each entering class the same question. What would you recommend? And then he spelled out the situation. A middle-aged man was rather ill-tempered and sometimes brutal. According to some reports, he drank too much. He had a hard time holding a job, and he was weak-willed. His wife, she was not well physically. Ultimately, she died of the disease that had plagued her for years, tuberculosis. Of the 8 children born to her, only 3 lived to adulthood. At this particular time and in that region of the world, death rate among children was high. Only 3 out of 5 made it to adulthood. They died of typhoid fever, diphtheria, smallpox, and the most dread of all diseases at the time, syphilis. The woman now discovers she is again pregnant. Chances are good she will not live through childbirth. All right, class, what would you recommend? Not surprisingly, the great majority, year after year, almost in unison and without hesitation, in one word announced abortion. And as they had a chance to explain it, the woman has no reason to give birth, to struggle through the birth and possibly die. "Congratulations," said the prof. "You have just killed Ludwig von Beethoven." On the 6th of December each year, music lovers the world over pause and recognize the enduring music of this genius, who in less than 60 years on this earth left us with music we love to hear to this day. Most of us had little, if any, awareness of the threatening situation that surrounded his birth. And by the way, his mother lived on, which is often the case. We celebrate the lives of great men and women, some of them having been borderline geniuses during their earthly life, having left great contributions to this earth, and seldom do we pause and think about that which surrounded the pregnancy of their mother and the early childhood of their lives. Travel from the 1770s back a number of centuries to another era and another time. A time when most women needed to think twice before they even gave thought to a new birth. Sherwood Wirt, now gone from us, leaves this in his legacy as he describes the times. The people were being heavily taxed and faced every prospect of sharp increases to cover the expanding military expenses. The threat of world domination by a cruel, ungodly, power-intoxicated band of terrorists was ever just below the threshold of consciousness. Moral deterioration had corrupted the upper levels of society and was moving rapidly into the broad base of the populace. Intense nationalistic feeling was clashing openly with new and sinister forms of imperialism. Conformity was the spirit of the age. Government handouts were being issued with increasing lavishness to keep the population from rising up and throwing out its leaders. interest rates were spiraling upward in the midst of an inflated economy. External religious observances were considered a political asset. An abnormal emphasis was being placed on sports and athletic competitions. Racial tensions were at the breaking point. The one in charge of the nation was now approving the deaths of babies. In such a time and amid such a people, a child was born to a migrant couple who just signed up for a fresh round of taxation. That doesn't sound like the kind of setting into which you would want anyone to be born. And if given the opportunity to offer our recommendation, we would probably say, get out of the country at best, or don't even have that child at worst. But God's opinion, which is always greater than ours, stated so clearly in Galatians 4 and verse 4, when the fullness of time came, God sent forth his son. I like the way one of the paraphrases renders it. When the right time came, the time God decided on, he sent his son. It's easy to forget the kind of times into which Jesus was born. And what makes his birth all the more amazing is that it was, in God's estimation, the right moment. Though in the world's eyes, there would have been 100 reasons to choose another time, either before then or after the fact. But those prophecies waited to be fulfilled. And that is what was accomplished according to God's promise, just as he planned. Some dear friend of our family told Cynthia and me, even before we started having children, if you wait till you can afford them, you'll never have children. Wise words. If God were to wait until time was just right, there would never have been a son sent. But against all the odds, and in spite of the threatening situation that even this young couple faced after the birth, God brought forth his son. And by the way, he had all of the arrangements put together before time ever began. I provided you in my outline today on the reverse side a chart I want you to look at. Sometimes it is difficult to track the original events when they are packed together and covered in various books of the Bible. So I've not only given you the event, but I've also given you the scriptures that you can track from one to the other. There are 10 of them, and they climax, of course, at Luke 2 with the birth of the baby in Bethlehem. The events began with the angel's visit with Zacharias. And then following that, Elizabeth, his wife, has the wonderful news that she will conceive in her old age. Following that, the angel visits with Mary to tell her of this miraculous conception that would soon happen. After that, Mary actually conceives. And then she has this visit with Joseph, which is implied in Matthew's account. Following that, Joseph's initial reaction, which imagination helps us understand, is full of all the struggles any one of us could identify with. And then there's Mary's trip to visit her relative Elizabeth, followed by Joseph's dream and his decision. Early on, he chose that he will simply divorce her, just put her away. In the dream, he realizes from the presence of the angel who visits with him that this is of God. Joseph and Mary are then married, and then shortly thereafter, they're on their way to Bethlehem, where she comes to term and has the child. Those events will help you put the pieces together as various times are mentioned during these next few days regarding our Savior's arrival. What we want to do today is focus on the third of those 10 events, and that would be the visit of Gabriel with Mary, the mother-to-be. And the account is in Luke chapter 1, and the main part we're considering is verses 26 to 38. which really identifies two people and focuses on them. One is an angel named Gabriel, and one is a young woman who is a virgin named Mary. Understand, men and women, that this is a first. This is a first. I know that every year we return to these scenes, and every time we return, if you're not careful, it's sort of a ho-hum. Here we go again with the same story. Though it's the same story, the events surrounding it and the thoughts related to it are all fresh if you will allow your mind to ponder them. The angel we read in verse 26 is sent from God to a city in Galilee called Nazareth. But before that is mentioned, we're told it was in the sixth month. If a person is reading the gospel by Luke for the first time, there is only one question that individual would ask. The sixth month of what? The sixth month of the year? The sixth month, since he had already told Mary there would be a visit? No, neither of the two. This is the sixth month of Elizabeth's pregnancy. Her relative, up in years, has already been told and has had the thrill of her life to know that she would conceive. She conceives a child, and now the baby's been growing 6 months in her womb. It's in that sixth month the angel Gabriel comes to Mary. I'm sure Mary, the relative of Elizabeth, has had a great delight in thinking what fun it will be to hold that little baby in her arms. Little does Mary realize she'll have her own baby to hold in her arms in 9 months. She would never have anticipated it. But before we get there, look, this appears to be a sudden event. The angel Gabriel is sent from God to a city in Galilee. But it isn't sudden. In the council of divine decrees, before there was ever time on earth, before there was ever matter, before there was a sun, moon, or stars, the Godhead together planned salvation. And in the plan of salvation, it was ordained that this angel be sent on this particular day to this particular woman living in this particular place. The reason I overwork this is because we have no business thinking that because something happens suddenly on earth, that it's sort of a surprise to God. It's as though the heavens are going, wow, we didn't know that was going to happen. Look at this. As a matter of fact, nothing is a surprise to our God. Planning our salvation, knowing our need for the Savior, our God already has put together the plan that on this very day, at this particular time, this angel, the messenger angel, would leave the throne room of the Father and come to this earth. And we read he would come to the city in Galilee called Nazareth. The reason Luke writes it like that is because there were people reading it for the first time who would not know where Nazareth was. His gospel would spread across the whole known world, but who ever heard of Nazareth? It's a tiny place. And if you think Nazareth is small, Bethlehem is even smaller. I mean, to us, Bethlehem is, whoa, Bethlehem. And then you go there and you say, as you look at, that's it? Is that all there is to Bethlehem? And Nazareth, just to tell him it's in Galilee. And if that's obscure, think of trying to find the woman there that he was. Oh, there was no trouble finding her. Remember, he's sent from God. And never forget, when something occurs in your life, it's been allowed by God. Don't look upon it as a coincidence. Don't think of it as just being in the right place at the right time. I spoke last week on unidentified inner promptings. I call them UIPs. Oh! You should read my emails this week. People have gotten UIPs all over the place. Some of them, I'm not sure they're UIPs, but that's okay. Others, they have genuinely been. One lady stood in tears this morning to tell me about an event that she said, you would not believe how this occurred. I said, I believe it. As a matter of fact, God planned it. Mary knows nothing of it. She's never read Luke 1. She's just living her life, doing whatever a young Jewish teenager would be doing. But never doubt it. The destination is determined. The person is selected. The situation is complicated. And the mission is humanly impossible. All four are true. Let me unpack them. First, the destination. The angel was to go to the city called, really we would call it a village, called Nazareth. Nazareth is where Mary lived. It's where Joseph lived. It's where they have been betrothed. Unlike today, in those days, in a Jewish marriage, there was the commitment to one another followed by the signing of a betrothal covenant, which lasted usually about a year. During that year, they were known as husband and wife. Though they didn't live together, they were not intimate with one another. They were seen as husband and wife, which explains why he is called her husband on occasion, though they've not actually been married. But the betrothal was a permanent engagement, could be broken only by divorce, or in the case of unfaithfulness, stoning. They are committed to one another in this betrothal, and the angel is to find her in the city of Nazareth, and he does so. So the person is selected. She is a virgin. Parthenos is the Greek term, one who has never been intimate with a man. Parthenos. It's used also by Matthew in his account. And here it's used in Luke. She is the virgin. Never knew a man. Now, the situation is complicated. Complicated. Why? Because the plan of God required depositing on this earth a sinless but very human individual. How do you get a child born without sin who comes from the womb of his mother or her mother? How do you do that? The possibilities get a little bit complicated. I took my time this week to think through what those possibilities were. Listen to them. First, God could have chosen a human mother and a human father and then put the baby there and have them have the child. The problem is you've got a sinful product. I know, everyone but your grandchild falls in the category, but trust me. Trust me, every person born on this earth is a sinner, except Jesus. How do you do that? Can't come from just an average man and woman that's the result of intercourse and then the baby 9 months later is born. You'd have a sinful child. And through God's plan, all the way back to the fall of Adam, sin entered into the world and death by sin. So death passed upon all men and women. We are sinners by birth, by choice, and by nature. So he can't use even a good or godly man and woman together. So that won't work. Well, the second possibility is neither one. Just leave a divinely given gift on a doorstep. Mary finds the baby and claims it. The problem there, he's not truly human. Hasn't had a birth, so that won't work. The third possibility is to send a soul and spirit to live in a person already on earth. The problem is it would not be his own body, nor could it be said that he is truly human, but has in fact been brought into a life. So this leaves only the option, number four, the supernatural conception. The womb of Mary would be that earthly vehicle. However, the embryo would bypass the contamination with sin, since the tiny speck of life within Mary's womb would have been made possible, as we're going to read, by the Holy Spirit. The miracle is often called the virgin birth miracle. It's the virgin conception that is miraculous. The fact that a virgin could conceive is the miracle. The birth is very normal after the full 9 months have run their course. Never before, never since has this ever occurred. So now we come to this impossible situation, and I love it that it's impossible. I love it when God does the impossible. G. Campbell Morgan writes this, "He was the God-man, not God indwelling a man, of such there have been many, Not a man deified, of such there have been none, save in the myths of the pagan systems of thought, but God

0: reading the text. You keep reading the holy word of God. He comes to a virgin engaged to a man whose name was Joseph, of the descendants of David, and the virgin's name was Mary. Remember, she wasn't expecting it. It was an absolute sudden surprise to her. She looks up and she sees the visible manifestation of an angelic being. Coming in, he said to her, "Hail, favored one. The Lord is with you." You're not surprised to read that she was very perplexed, verse 29. She's not questioning it. In fact, she's not disagreeing with it. She's just puzzled by it. How could this be? I've never been intimate with Joseph. I do not know a man.
1: Mary was puzzled, but not resistant, just completely overwhelmed by something she never saw coming. If you've ever stood in a moment like that, wondering how God could possibly work through circumstances this unexpected, keep listening as Chuck Swindoll continues to let this beautiful story unfold. This is Insight for Living. Chuck titled his message, "The Spirit's Most Significant Mission." It's the final installment in Chuck's 12-part teaching series called How Great is Our God. To learn more about our Heavenly Father and His amazing character traits, be sure to access the helpful resources from Insight for Living. We have the encouraging Bible study workbook and the CDs or MP3s that accompany this series. You can find them, along with a special bundle of related resources, at insight.org/offer. I'm also excited to tell you about a brand new resource for families. 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
4: SRN News, I'm Rich Thomason in Washington. Iran's neighbors are on a state of high alert as the U.S. and Iran continue exchanging fire. Diplomatic efforts to end the war languish. Both Bahrain and Saudi Arabia are warning of Iranian missile attacks. Secretary of State Rubio says allowing Iran to control the all-important Strait of Hormuz would send the wrong message to potential adversaries around the globe.
5: If we create a precedent in the Middle East where a nation state can decide that they are going to control an international waterway, charge a toll, and if you don't pay them, blow up your ships, it will repeat itself in other parts of the world, including in this region. So what is at stake here is not simply the issue of what's happening in the Straits of Hormuz. It's a very fundamental principle about freedom of navigation.
4: Oil prices are on the rise. AAA's national average for a gallon of regular gasoline as of this morning.

0: It's 4:06, and that's up about 5 cents from yesterday. President Trump is not closing the door entirely on diplomacy in the Mideast.
1: While sitting alongside Lebanese President Joseph Aoun, President Trump said he would be willing to speak with Hezbollah as part of an effort to bring greater peace and stability to the Middle East.
2: But I would speak to Hezbollah, and I speak to everybody. I'll speak to people that a lot of people think I shouldn't be speaking to, and things work out. I would say this, if the president wants to speak with Hezbollah for a long time, and if the president wanted me to speak to Hezbollah, I would.
1: Hezbollah remains a U.S.-designated foreign terrorist organization. Willie Nelson, The White House.
0: Gulf Coast residents quite familiar with the drill. Fill the sandbags, batten down the hatches ahead of a tropical storm. This time it's a storm called Bertha, expected to make landfall in Louisiana late tonight or early tomorrow morning. On Wall Street, the Dow futures are down 103 points. This is SRN News. New poll charts approval of gay marriage.
3: Sweden is the country where the most people think homosexual unions are a good thing, 92%. The Netherlands comes in second at 89%. Spain checks in at 87%. On the other end of the spectrum, opposition to gay marriage is strongest in Nigeria, where the population is split between Muslims and Christians, 97%. It's also very unpopular in Indonesia, Kenya, and Malaysia. Michael Harrington reporting.
0: Orthodox Jews have entered the debate over permanent daylight saving time. Congress is considering a bill that would make DST a year-round system, and the most conservative Jews are against it. The problem has to do with sunrise. Under permanent DST, sunrise in the winter would be a lot later than it is under standard time. Some Orthodox Jewish prayer rituals can only take place at sunrise, and if it is later than normal, then those Jews will be late to work and other activities. This is SRN News. Some old satellites will be getting a new lease on life.
4: Go Falcon, go MRV, and go MEP.
5: That's SpaceX rockets taking Northrop Grumman's two-armed space robot into orbit from Cape Canaveral on a private salvage operation to slap life-extending jetpacks on aging communication satellites running low on fuel. Northrop Grumman's mission robotic vehicle, dubbed MRV, and its jetpacks will spend the next year angling into the proper orbit more than 22,000 miles above Earth. I'm Ben Thomas.
0: OpenAI says its artificial intelligence system went rogue, hacking into another AI company on its own. AI startup Hugging Face detected an intrusion into its data processing systems. Hugging Face's co-founder confirms the attack was from an AI agent and notes that it was mind-blowing that it happened autonomously. More details at srnnews.com.
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0: Welcome to Johnny Erickson Tada Sharing Hope. One thing I've noticed about Johnny is that the older she gets, the bolder she gets.
1: The longer I'm a Christian and the longer I live, the bolder I am in talking about Jesus. Could be in a restaurant with the clerk at a mall, a hotel maid, maybe the supermarket checkout guy, or even my next door neighbor. If someone asks how I am, I smile, and I give them the answer that they don't quite expect. Oh, I'm so happy, and I'm so thankful to Jesus. Or I'll say, I'm doing well, thank you, and I'm so grateful to the Lord. I may never see that person again, and there is certainly no time to give a salvation message, but I can at least lift up the name of Jesus. And the name of Jesus, as we know from Scripture, that name has power. Even Revelation 19 says that, quote, the testimony of Jesus is the spirit of prophecy. Look, if you want to do something prophetic, give the testimony of Jesus. Say his name and how he's changed your life and how he makes you happy. Now, you may say to yourself, but Johnny, I'm not qualified. I don't know much about the Bible. I'm afraid people might corner me with tough questions. You may excuse yourself, explaining that you have not been through evangelism explosion. Or you might say that you've never taken training from the Pocket Testament League 7-Lesson Self-Paced Evangelism Boot Camp course. or you've never done Billy Graham's Weekend Evangelism Equipping Seminar. Oh, and you know there are scores of other evangelism courses that you've never delved into either. So you might say, I'm not trained. I've never done a course of study. I don't qualify. Well, if that's you, I want you to consider the example of, now get this, the shepherds on the hillside above Bethlehem the night that Jesus was born. The angels appeared in the heavens and gave them a message, basically saying, here's the good news, Christ has come with his peace. Really, that was about it. How interesting that the Lord chose to first give that salvation message to shepherds. Because my pastor, Bob Birkus, tells me that the Torah says that the testimony of shepherds wasn't even allowed in a human court of law. They didn't count. They were unreliable witnesses. So why would God pick them to first ring out the good news? Well, because God delights in getting his message out through unskilled, ill-equipped, unqualified, and poorly trained people. Yep, that was the shepherds on the hill that night. But their unreliability should encourage you, because you too may be unskilled, ill-equipped, untrained, and friends might even think your word unreliable. But that's where the power of the Holy Spirit comes into play. All you need to do is share the testimony of Jesus, the name of Jesus, and how he has lived out in your life. What has he done for you? How's he changed you? You begin sharing that simple story once or twice, and with each testimony, you'll grow more bold, more courageous, and even more convincing. Look, if you want to do something prophetic, give the testimony of Jesus and how he's changed your life. As the old Puritans would say, find your voice and give it spine. Friend, find your voice and give it courage, give it conviction, give it your all. For there is power, there's life and salvation in the name of Jesus. And if you would like to see how I share the story of Jesus, then visit my radio page today where I have posted a link to the Johnny and Friends page where the gospel of Jesus is made clear. 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

Your Angel 95 weather, partly cloudy. Today's high 82. Overnight, a low of 67 with some thunderstorms possible on Thursday, and a high Thursday of 76. 71 overnight, and Friday's high should be about 84. That's your weather, courtesy of the Heartland Christian Association and KHCA, Wamego, Manhattan.

0: Angel 95, let's check in at Fort Riley today. Kirk Hutchinson's over there at the Public Affairs Office. Kirk, what's going on?
1: Hey, good morning, and welcome to Fort Riley. I want to let you know of some things coming up, but also something that took place last week. We had a change of command here at Fort Riley. A new garrison commander, Colonel Joey Orr, has taken over as the garrison commander at Fort Riley. And for those who don't know the inner workings of the Fort Riley garrison, think of the garrison commander as a city manager. Effectively, that role is to make sure that the day-to-day operations of the post happen as they're supposed to and happen well, overseeing the Parks and Rec Department, what we call MWR, Morale, Welfare, and Recreation, overseeing as well the Roads and Bridges Department, our Public Works Department on post, ensuring that the electricity is on and the power and the water is running and all of those kinds of things that we expect from our city governments, to include police and fire. Those are all some of the things that fall under a garrison command. And we have a new commander here at Fort Riley, Colonel Joey Orr. So if you have the opportunity, if you're on post, you have at events where Colonel Orr is there, make him feel welcome, he and his family here to the Flint Hills. They do have a Kansas connection. Colonel Orr's wife grew up in Overland Park and is a graduate of the University of Kansas. So there is a Kansas connection for that family, and we welcome Colonel Orr and his family here to Fort Riley. Coming up this weekend, MWR, which I mentioned just a moment ago, will be hosting their Parks and Rec Fest, July 25th, 9 a.m. to 2 p.m. out at the Outdoor Adventure Park, which is at 5202 Normandy Drive. And there will be all kinds of activities out there that is free and open to everyone. If you're interested, if you like coming out on Fort Riley to do some of the activities that MWR sponsors, here's an opportunity this weekend. And then coming up August 15th is our 8th annual Bowslinger 3D Archery Tournament. Get a chance to take some shots at Bigfoot and shoot from the top of an M1 tank as well. There is a cost for that. You can reach out to the folks at MWR, go on the website, riley.armymwr.com, to learn more, see how to register for that course. They have an early bird rate right now, which is good through the end of next week, August 31st. Rates go up after that. If you're interested in participating in that tournament, again, take a look at their website, riley.armymwr.com, and sign up for the Bowslinger Archery Tournament. That's what's going on at Fort Riley.
0: Awesome. Hey, that sounds like a lot of activities there. Appreciate the new commander there. And hey, we'll talk again next week to you, Kirk.
1: Sounds good.

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Your Angel 95 weather, partly cloudy. Today's high 82. Overnight, a low of 67 with some thunderstorms possible on Thursday, and a high Thursday of 76. 71 overnight, and Friday's high should be about 84. That's your weather, courtesy of the Heartland Christian Association and KHCA, Wamego, Manhattan.

Your Angel 95 weather, partly cloudy. Today's high 82. Overnight, a low of 67 with some thunderstorms possible on Thursday, and a high Thursday of 76. 71 overnight, and Friday's high should be about 84. That's your weather, courtesy of the Heartland Christian Association and KHCA, Wamego, Manhattan. No.

Your Angel 95 weather, partly cloudy. Today's high 82. Overnight, a low of 67 with some thunderstorms possible on Thursday, and a high Thursday of 76. 71 overnight, and Friday's high should be about 84. That's your weather, courtesy of the Heartland Christian Association and KHCA, Wamego, Manhattan.

Your Angel 95 weather, partly cloudy. Today's high 82. Overnight, a low of 67 with some thunderstorms possible on Thursday, and a high Thursday of 76. 71 overnight, and Friday's high should be about 84. That's your weather, courtesy of the Heartland Christian Association and KHCA, Wamego, Manhattan.

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1: It's a friendship worth sharing. 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

Super Angel 95 weather, partly cloudy. Today's high 82. Overnight, a low of 67 with some thunderstorms possible on Thursday, and a high Thursday of 76. 71 overnight, and Friday's high should be about 84. That's your weather, courtesy of the Heartland Christian Association and KHCA, Wamego, Manhattan.

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1: With SRN News, I'm Rich Thomason in Washington. President Trump is warning Iran the U.S. will destroy one bridge or one power plant each time Iran shoots at a ship in the Strait of Hormuz. The warning on social media comes as the U.S. puts the pedal to the metal in its Iran offensive.
2: The U.S. military completed an 11th night of strikes on Iran. Central Command saying the latest targets included aircraft hangars and drone storage sites. Iranian air defenses activated near the capital, Tehran, and Iran's state-run news agency reported explosions in half a dozen provinces. Before those strikes, Iran's interior minister had traveled to Pakistan, a key mediator. But at the White House Tuesday, President Trump told reporters,
3: "Until they're ready to meet in a meaningful way, we have no interest."
2: And the conflict appears to be widening. Yemen's Houthi rebels declaring a naval blockade of Saudi Arabia, vowing to block the Bab el-Mandeb Strait and cut shipping between the Red Sea and the Gulf of Aden. With the Strait of Hormuz blocked, Saudi Arabia has been relying on a pipeline to the Red Sea to get oil out to market. I'm Ben Thomas.
1: The Gulf Coast, Louisiana in particular, bracing for Bertha, a tropical storm expected to make landfall southeast of New Orleans late tonight or early tomorrow morning. Meanwhile, it's cleanup today across parts of the east, pounded by a series of strong storms. New Jersey Governor Mikey Sherrill blames a computer glitch for 6,600 non-citizens finding their way onto the state's voter rolls. OpenAI says its artificial intelligence system hacked into another AI company all on its own, no outside direction. OpenAI calls it an unprecedented cyber incident. On Wall Street this hour, the Dow 96 points higher, while the NASDAQ is down 124 points. This is SRN News. Americans are still generous.
4: U.S. charitable giving rose 3% last year, surpassing $600 billion for the first time. The $617 billion that Americans gave to churches, ministries, and all other

0: On profits was the second highest ever in inflation-adjusted terms, but it fell short of the record set in 2021. This growth in giving was slightly faster than the long-term annual average of 2.7%, thanks to the nation's relatively strong economy. Michael Harrington reporting.
1: Christians are under intense pressure in Bangladesh in the wake of the ouster of its longtime leader, Sheikh Hasina. Most of the country is Muslim, and the absence of the leader sparked attacks on minority Christians. Many fled the country for India, where conditions are also difficult but not quite as bad. Those who were able left for the United States. One believer tells International Christian Concern that within hours of the coup, a group of Muslims set fire to his home. This is SRN News. A long-lost plane wreck, one of historical significance, has been located.
2: The wreckage from a Pan Am plane crash in the ocean 74 years ago that helped lead to requirements for the passenger safety briefings on every flight today has been found off the coast of Puerto Rico. The talks flight attendants deliver about how to inflate a life vest or find the exits on a plane that are routine today were developed after 52 people perished aboard Pan Am's Clipper Endeavor because they didn't get off the plane before it sank. Explorers used an autonomous sonar drone to find the fuselage and tail of the DC-4 last month under 2,000 feet of water. Keith Peters reporting.
1: Nicolas Maduro returns to a New York courtroom as his lawyers continue their objections to the U.S. military operation that snatched Venezuela's dictator from power, Maduro being held in a Brooklyn jail facing drug trafficking charges. SRNnews.com.
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6: The word says, "For the spirit of heaviness, put on the garment of praise." That's how we fight our battles.

0: I tell a story about when I was leaving the house with the kids and I was in a rush and I hit my shoulder on a coat rack, it left a black and blue mark.
1: That's Counselor Deborah Falada on Focus on the Family Minute about healing the deep wounds in your soul.
0: And later that evening, John came over to give me a hug. He didn't know that there was a bruise there. He pushed up against it and I reacted, like, ow, you know, pushed him away. This is what we do with our emotional sore spots, our emotional wounds. You may not have caused the wound, but you get close enough to me to push on it. And when you get close enough to me in relationships or say something or do something that's going to push on that wound, I'm going to react. But what if the reaction is God revealing something that he wants to heal in me?
1: More insights from Deborah Falada today on communicating about what's really going on in your heart at familyminute.org.
2: Your Angel 95 weather, partly cloudy, today's high 82. Overnight, a low of 67 with some thunderstorms possible on Thursday, and a high Thursday of 76, 71 overnight, and Friday's high should be about 84. That's your weather, courtesy of the Heartland Christian Association and KHCA, Wamego, Manhattan.
3: Are you a Christian by any chance?
4: Very, very much so.
3: Like, why is that exactly?
4: Jesus saved my life. I'm a sinner. Gave my life to Christ. Most important decision I ever made.
3: So you believe the Bible is real?
4: Yes, like, I believe the Bible is true and real.
5: Three brothers in a fire, willing to die for their faith. But you were with them in the fire, and they walked out the next day.
4: Christ called us to be salt and light. We as Christians should change the environment that we come in contact with. That's what salt and light do.
6: You know why I like him? Because he hasn't made the mistake of elevating politics over faith in Christ. So what's

the hour is at hand in which we need to become biblically literate. The hour is at hand in which we need to stand on the rock, which is firm, that we call Jesus Christ. Now is the time to become bold for our faith.

0: to live in fear.
1: When one man falls, I believe thousands will rise.
2: We've never seen the church this crowd. I mean, there's standing room only. There is.

0: how do you want to be remembered?
1: If I die?
0: Everything just goes away. How would you, if you could be associated with one thing, how would you want to be remembered?
2: I'm unashamed.
1: I want to be remembered for courage, for my faith. That would be the most important thing. Most important thing is my faith in my life.

How do you deal with uncertainty? Hi, I'm Chuck Bentley with My Money Life from Crown. In Acts chapter 11, a prophet named Agabus foretold a severe famine that would spread throughout the Roman world. It was troubling news. Food would become scarce. Economic hardship and uncertainty were on the horizon. Imagine how most people would respond. Many would tighten their grip on what they had. They'd stockpile resources, protect their own interests, and focus on their own security. But not everyone. Acts 11:29 says, "The disciples, as each one was able, decided to provide help for the brothers and sisters living in Judea. Rather than becoming consumed by fear, they responded with generosity. Rather than hoarding, they gave. Instead of focusing on their own needs, they asked how they could help others. Their confidence wasn't placed in their resources, it was placed fully in Christ. That's important for us to remember. Whether the concern is inflation, economic uncertainty, market volatility, or personal challenges, our first response should not be panic. It should be prayer. God may lead us to save. He may lead us to prepare. He may lead us to give. The key is being sensitive to His direction. Stewardship isn't simply following a formula. It's faithfully managing God's resources according to His leading. The disciples trusted the Lord enough to obey, even when difficult days were ahead. Let's seek God's wisdom, listen for His prompting, and move faithfully wherever He leads. Now, this September, we're celebrating all that God has done through Crown over the last 50 years. Come join us September the 10th through the 12th in beautiful Knoxville, Tennessee. Learn more at crown.org/50 years.

Your Angel 95 weather, partly cloudy. Today's high 82. Overnight, a low of 67 with some thunderstorms possible on Thursday, and a high Thursday of 76. 71 overnight, and Friday's high should be about 84. That's your weather, courtesy of the Heartland Christian Association and KHCA, Wamego, Manhattan.

0: It was as heartbreaking as any moment Joey had ever experienced. You know, he had served time in prison. He's 25 years old. And he was granted one final hospital visit to see his grandmother, the only person in his life who had never given up on him. I mean, she was always very overt about it. She always answered his calls, never stopped believing he could change. Holding his hand, she asked him to leave his old life behind and to build a better future. That was their last encounter together. Now, Joey, he's been in gangs, tattooed, 25 years old, serving time in prison. After she passed, he got out and honored that promise by pursuing education, avoiding trouble, working towards a second chance that she always believed he deserved. He wanted to do that to honor her. He became her living legacy and an example of hope that wasn't misplaced.
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0: I just saw this survey that talked about the three main issues in a married life that people kind of struggle with. Money is number one. I can't remember number two, but number three, loading the dishwasher. My family members will put things like a foot away from the dishwasher and they won't put them in. But the people who put stuff in, my friend Rex, same deal in his family. He said, have you ever noticed that in every partnership, there's a person who stacks the dishwasher like a Scandinavian architect? And the other person is like a raccoon on meth.
1: 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Today's high, 82. Overnight, a low of 67 with some thunderstorms possible on Thursday. And a high Thursday of 76. 71 overnight, and Friday's high should be about 84. That's your weather, courtesy of the Heartland Christian Association and KHCA, Wamego, Manhattan.

0: Keith is a friend of mine. He says, the older I get, the dumber I am. Well, the thing is, we don't know what we don't know, but sometimes we get a glimpse. April, what did that look like for you? It was about your husband?
1: So when we first started dating, he picked me up from the gym one day and, completely thinking it was a compliment, said, hey, thunder thighs.
2: He was
1: the muscular nature of my thighs.
2: Live to tell.
1: He had no idea why I burst into tears.
0: Extraordinary grace and great judgment on your part.
3: I went flying in a dream last night.

0: He is a single dad. Well, kind of. He's a male bald eagle. His name is Murphy, and he's there because he can't fly. They've kept him at this bird sanctuary. Well, the way God designed eagles is male and female eagles, they co-parent the chick. So he's built to be a dad, but he doesn't have any kids. So they saw him start to make a nest out of fluffy stuff. And then there was a rock that he put in his nest, and he was sitting on the rock trying to help hatch that rock. Well, that took a long time. The rock people felt so bad for him, like Murphy's super disappointed. But then there was this baby eagle that couldn't fly, either because his wing was hurt and he was brought in. He still looks all scrawny and fuzzy and ugly. So they brought this little bird in to be with Murphy, and they were watching because they were wondering, what is Murphy going to do? They would put food in the little baby dish. Nothing would be touched. But then they would look over at the baby's tummy, and it would be full, like a little baby. What's going on here, Papa Murphy? They looked over at his dish. All his fish is gone because he fed it to the little one. He's a good, good dad.
1: Your Angel 95 weather, partly cloudy. Today's high, 82. Overnight, a low of 67 with some thunderstorms possible on Thursday. And a high Thursday of 76, 71 overnight, and Friday's high should be about 84. That's your weather, courtesy of the Heartland Christian Association and KHCA, Wamego, Manhattan.

0: Being a Christian, it really introduces some conflicts in your behavior. Okay, my behavior. For instance, you know, I hate it when I'm having a sugar craving and then somebody tries to give me some healthy advice like, hey, if you want to eat something sweet, why don't you just have an apple? Because an apple doesn't taste like a red velvet cupcake. And I feel bad that didn't come from a place of holiness. It's kind of like when you're going through something really hard and instead of helping you, somebody gives you all the scripture. Count it all joy. I want that cupcake. I'm not very holy yet.
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0: Thought you would have thought he noticed. 26-year-old street preacher. He says his survival is nothing short of miraculous after being shot in the head while he was sharing the gospel. His name is Hans Schmidt. He's a military veteran, father of two, an outreach director. He was preaching on a street corner, and he suddenly collapsed, sensing that something was wrong. He was able to gather his belongings, drive back to the church, where his wife quickly realized the severity of the situation as he began losing the ability to speak and later suffered seizures on the way to the hospital. Whoa. Yeah, doctors discovered the bullet lodged in his brain, initially believed there was hardly anything they could do to help. They placed him on life support in a medically induced coma. But after weeks of care and a lot of prayer from thousands of people online and at church, Hans began to recover. After about a month, he spoke again and was eventually able to return home to his family. Despite the shooter still being at large, he's still out there. Hans said he has chosen forgiveness, saying, "I shouldn't be alive. But by the grace and mercy of Christ Jesus and his love, I'm still here." And the shooter, Hans said, "I forgive him."
1: It's summer, and I'm sure many of you are getting a few days break from the usual hustle and bustle of life. 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And we thank you very much. Have a great summer break.
2: Your Angel 95 weather, partly cloudy. Today's high, 82. Overnight, a low of 67 with some thunderstorms possible on Thursday, and a high Thursday of 76, 71 overnight, and Friday's high should be about 84. That's your weather, courtesy of the Heartland Christian Association and KHCA, Wamego, Manhattan. Oh.

says. It accomplishes everything it set out to do. It never returns void, and it is life to all our flesh. So in confidence, I speak the words of faith and resist all sickness and disease, and take hold of the promises that are in your word to heal me. Lord Jesus, I believe that you are touching me right now. For the scripture says that you not only forgive all my sins, but you heal all my diseases. For I believe that as the Bible says, we will lay hands on the sick and they shall recover. So now, I give you praise for providing

0: wounded for our transgressions, bruised for our iniquities. Chastisement of our peace was upon him. By his stripes, we have been healed.
1: It first shows up in the book of Joel in the Old Testament and is quoted in the New Testament about old people having dreams and young people seeing visions of Jesus. It's absolutely amazing because it's happening. There are all these accounts all over the world, but especially the Middle East. I like to read to my family at the dinner table while my food gets cold, but I was reading about this mom. She raises kids at home, a stay-at-home mom. Well, that's not like she has a choice, but she has been dreaming of Jesus. Her life was loveless. She was hoping, just hoping maybe she and her husband could reignite something, go off somewhere romantic. So she was online all the time looking for destinations and then later would try to talk to her husband about those things. But one day she's like hunting and she came across a Christian tour of Israel site. She saw pictures of places of Jesus had been and she was like, hey, that's the guy in my dreams. Well, it's been a year. She's been in an ongoing chat with another Christian for that entire year. And every single day when she's done doing the chat and reading the Bible, she deletes it all because if she's caught, she could get in trouble and it could mean her life. But yeah, she's given her life to Jesus. And she asked her chat friend online, is it okay to worship Jesus in the bathroom? Well, of course. But you hear stories about people who are not even allowed to worship him, and they have come to him, and they're kind of the underground church. Jesus sees them. Jesus loves them. And for us, man, which church do you go to? What service do you want to attend? Well, who's speaking? I mean, we are so spoiled. Don't you kind of envy the people who are having the dreams?

0: You don't know, until somebody gives you some insight. David?
1: Well, we were going over to some friend's house and for dinner, and the presidential address was on, and so we were going to watch that, and the gal said, well, I don't see what the big deal is with the presidential address. We know that he lives at the White House.
0: Yeah, Pennsylvania Avenue.
1: My friend goes, oh, no.
2: Your Angel 95 weather, partly cloudy. Today's high, 82. Overnight, a low of 67 with some thunderstorms possible on Thursday, and a high Thursday of 76. 71 overnight, and Friday's high should be about 84. That's your weather, courtesy of the Heartland Christian Association and KHCA, Wamego, Manhattan.

0: love you. Then there was this pause, and she said, I love you too. And God, he loves you so much he can't take his eyes off you.
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0: I don't really go to the movies much because there's not much out there that's wholesome. It's just, you know, my wife and I agree about that. But I wish I knew more about actor Neil McDonough. He has long maintained this personal conviction not to kiss or film intimate scenes with anybody other than his wife. He says that decision is rooted in his Christian faith and his commitment to his marriage. Neil has shared that that choice has come at a significant cost to him. Acting opportunities became scarce for a time, and despite the setbacks, he refused to abandon his beliefs. Later, he rebuilt his career while continuing to openly credit God, faith, and family as his foundation. Neil McDonough.
1: 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And we thank you very much. Have a great summer break.
2: Your Angel 95 weather, partly cloudy. Today's high 82. Overnight, a low of 67 with some thunderstorms possible on Thursday, and a high Thursday of 76, 71 overnight, and Friday's high should be about 84. That's your weather, courtesy of the Heartland Christian Association and KHCA, Wamego, Manhattan.

These are the things that you worry about when you're getting older. Or maybe it's your parents. When I visit my mom, I wonder, did she just repeat herself? Is it a memory skip? You know, all those concerns. And I just want to have a clear mind when I get old. Well, there's this new study from Yale. It says, even if you have a little bit of a memory loss, if you have a positive attitude, think about aging, and you think kind of happy about it, that you can be 100% restored. It's an attitude thing. And of course, if you pray, you know, we've seen restored brain function, we've seen restored hearts, restored bodies, and lives and relationships. There's just something about Christian statistics that keep racking up all these great numbers on everything. So prayer and being in a relationship with other Christians, we just pray on it. We see things move.

0: Come on, it's an old friend. And we were just talking about embarrassing moments when you realize and finally have compassion for someone else. What happened?
1: For my whole life, my mom and my brother had allergies, and I never had allergies before, and I thought they were making it up. I really did. I thought my brother was just trying to get sympathy, and so he was making up this whole thing about allergies.
2: Of course he was.
1: And then...
2: What was the change?
1: I got the allergies. I was mowing the lawn one day, and my eyes started crying. Like, tears came down, and everything was itching, and I felt really weird. And I was going, what's wrong with me? What's happened to me? And it took about an hour, and I realized, oh, I have allergies. They weren't making it up. They totally weren't making it up. It was real.
2: All those years of no sympathy.
1: I know.
3: This year's Furniture Amnesty Day in Manhattan will take place starting at 8 a.m. on Friday, July 24th at its new location in the A2 parking lot on the K-State campus, located on the southeast corner of campus near the Beach Art Museum. The Furniture Amnesty Day is a free community event that gives people the opportunity to donate or pick up used furniture at no cost, and anyone can participate. There are no income requirements or forms to fill out to choose from the donated items. Registration for furniture shopping begins in person at 8 a.m. in the A2 parking lot, July 24th. Free shopping will be scheduled in 15-minute time slots from 11 a.m. to 4 p.m. The participants can return at their scheduled time and take home up to 5 items at no cost. Items in a set, such as a table and chairs, only count as one item. No additional paperwork is needed. Furniture will continue to be gathered and dropped off throughout the day, so there will always be a fresh selection of goods available. Shoppers must be able to haul away any furniture they select. Delivery service will not be available. Again, the deadline to register for pickup service is 5 p.m. on Wednesday, July 22nd. All items for donation pickup need to be at the curb by 7 a.m. on Friday, July 24th, and volunteers will not enter homes or private property to pick up those donations. Again, Furniture Amnesty Day set for July 24th in Manhattan, A2 parking lot near the Beach Museum.
4: Your Angel 95 weather, partly cloudy. Today's high, 82. Overnight, a low of 67 with some thunderstorms possible on Thursday, and a high Thursday of 76. 71 overnight, and Friday's high should be about 84. That's your weather, courtesy of the Heartland Christian Association and KHCA, Wamego, Manhattan.

If you could develop your own breed of dog, how would you build it? Jeremy, well, he recently adopted a Doberman, kind of an odd-looking dog. Doesn't look like a Doberman because its ears and tail haven't been cropped. Ears big and floppy. But Jeremy started researching Doberman, found out it was a breed developed by a guy whose name was... Okay, you got it, Doberman. And this guy was a tax collector, and so when he showed up to collect the taxes, sometimes he would get a little heat from people, and finally he went, man, I need a dog that shows authority. So that's when he bred a Weimaraner with a Greyhound, with a Rottweiler, and thus, ta-da, Doberman. So what kind of a dog would you have? Now, the last dog I had was...

0: The healthiest things in your house don't have ranch dressing on them. They're plants, though. New study, plants give off hydrogen peroxide, tiny droplets of it, and that can actually take down cold, flu, and viruses, things that circulate in your house. The more plants you have in your house, maybe the healthier your home is. A long time ago, before Elon Musk, we bought this book that was put together by NASA when they were thinking about establishing colonies on the moon or another planet. And this book is about plants that clean the air and produce oxygen. I love plants. In fact, for me, a house doesn't feel like a home unless it's filled with plants. And I was just wondering about the health trends that are out there. I mean, insurance, you got to have health insurance, and then there's eyesight insurance and all sorts of stuff until finally you can get insurance for your pets, catastrophic health insurance. And I'm just wondering if we're heading for plants. So if you have a diseased plant, can you take it to a plant hospital and have it covered by insurance? Is this the future?
1: It's summer, and I'm sure many of you are getting a few days break from the usual hustle and bustle of life. 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And we thank you very much. Have a great summer break.
2: Your Angel 95 weather, partly cloudy. Today's high, 82. Overnight, a low of 67 with some thunderstorms possible on Thursday. And a high Thursday of 76. 71 overnight. And Friday's high should be about 84. That's your weather, courtesy of the Heartland Christian Association and KHCA, Wamego, Manhattan.

0: The impossible question. Now, in this last year, only 5% of people did this, and I was one of them. So what do we do?
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0: You're thinking only 5% of us had our taxes ready on time? 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Only 5% of people did this last year.
4: 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Today's high, 82. Overnight, a low of 67 with some thunderstorms possible on Thursday, and a high Thursday of 76, 71 overnight, and Friday's high should be about 84. That's your weather, courtesy of the Heartland Christian Association and KHCA, Wamego, Manhattan. Ain't no-

0: The impossible question. 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
5: With SRN News, I'm Bob Agnew in Washington. President Trump says most Americans support the war against Iran.
6: Well, Americans aren't against the war. A poll just came out. Americans don't want high gasoline prices, but they're not against the war.
5: Meanwhile, Secretary of State Marco Rubio warned Asian leaders today that Iran's demand to control and collect tolls in the Strait of Hormuz could threaten the world economy. And he also had these comments to say.
7: Commercial ships are going through the straits and they're being blown up. The United States is defending that shipping and, in addition, is targeting the places that are launching against those ships that continue to degrade Iran's ability to target and harm global shipping.
5: Tropical storm Bertha creeping along the Gulf Coast toward the edge of Louisiana today, spinning off strong winds far from its center, closing beaches all the way from Florida to Mississippi. Robbie Berg is warning is a warning coordinator at the Hurricane Center, and says for Bertha, the wind bands actually matter more than the landfall, the exact spot at this time, because they stretch so far.
8: Landfall becomes really more important when we're talking about strong hurricanes, because that's where we would tend to have an eye wall set up with the strongest winds. In this particular case with Bertha, it's not very well defined near the center. There is no eye wall, so where that center comes ashore plays less of a role.
5: Two private companies have launched a mission to extend the life of some old satellites.

0: first temple in Jerusalem. It was destroyed by the Babylonians in 586 B.C. Ephrat Bocher of the Israel Antiquities Authority tells the Jerusalem Post, quote, "The beams seem to have served as the roof of an inner courtyard in a building from the first temple period. Experts say the growth rings that can be seen on the beams help them to put a date on them." Michael Harrington reporting.
1: More anti-Christian violence in Nigeria. International Christian Concern reports that Muslim terrorists have killed another 25 believers, including children. According to an ICC report, that violence has been concentrated in Nigeria's so-called middle belt. That's where predominantly Christian farming communities have experienced repeated raids, displacement, destruction of homes, and loss of farmland. This is SRN News. Extensive wildfires have hit several towns in Sicily and have engulfed large areas in the central part of Spain as hot, dry weather continues across much of Europe.
2: Firefighters in central Spain are battling a massive wildfire in Guadalajara, which has burned around 30,000 hectares. That's around 74,000 acres. This comes less than 2 weeks after a deadly fire in southern Spain killed 13 people. Spain Prime Minister Pedro Sánchez, in the Guadalajara town Tamajón, has urged political unity to combat climate change. He tells local people and officials there's been four times more major fires so far this year compared to the previous year. More than 100,000 hectares have been scorched as a result of the fire or fires throughout Spain. I'm Charles de Ledesma.
1: West Virginia Governor Patrick Morrisey has dispatched hundreds of National Guard members to the northern part of his state, placing all the state's 55 counties under a state of emergency because of this week's powerful storms. More at SRNNews.com.
3: This year's Furniture Amnesty Day in Manhattan will take place starting at 8 a.m. on Friday, July 24th at its new location in the A2 parking lot on the K-State campus, located on the southeast corner of campus near the Beach Art Museum. The Furniture Amnesty Day is a free community event that gives people the opportunity to donate or pick up used furniture at no cost, and anyone can participate. There are no income requirements or forms to fill out to choose from the donated items. Registration for furniture shopping begins in person at 8 a.m. in the A2 parking lot, July 24th. Free shopping will be scheduled in 15-minute time slots from 11 a.m. to 4 p.m. The participants can return at their scheduled time and take home up to five items at no cost. Items in a set, such as a table and chairs, only count as one item. No additional paperwork is needed. Furniture will continue to be gathered and dropped off throughout the day, so there will always be a fresh selection of goods available. Shoppers must be able to haul away any furniture they select. 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Again, the deadline to register for pickup service is 5 p.m. on Wednesday, July 22nd. All items for donation pickup need to be at the curb by 7 a.m. on Friday, July 24th, and volunteers will not enter homes or private property to pick up those donations. Again, Furniture Amnesty Day set for July 24th in Manhattan, A2 parking lot near the Beach Museum.
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7: Hey everybody, this is Pastor Dave at Brothers Coffee right here at 1960 Kimball Avenue here at the Edge. Man, we're just having an incredible summer already. 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It's not stopped. 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

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And we thank you very much. 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
1: I tell a story about when I was leaving the house with the kids and I was in a rush and I hit my shoulder on a coat rack that left a black and blue mark.
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3: Your Angel 95 weather, partly cloudy. Today's high 82. Overnight, a low of 67 with some thunderstorms possible on Thursday, and a high Thursday of 76. 71 overnight, and Friday's high should be about 84. 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
1: 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We should follow those instructions carefully. 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
3: Insights with Chuck Swindoll is heard nightly here on Angel 95 Monday through Friday, brought to you by Manhattan Christian College. They've been training Christian leaders since 1927.

Your Angel 95 weather, partly cloudy. Today's high 82. Overnight, a low of 67 with some thunderstorms possible on Thursday, and a high Thursday of 76. 71 overnight, and Friday's high should be about 84. That's your weather, courtesy of the Heartland Christian Association and KHCA, Wamego, Manhattan.

0: Behind the Tunes from the Visible Music College Studios with John Guerra. 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John, thanks for hopping on today, man.
1: Thanks for having me, Austin.
0: For sure. Now, listen, I was doing a little research on you, and you grew up at least kind of your formative years in Houston, Texas. Am I reading that right?
1: That's correct. Yeah, till I was 11. Grew up in Clear Lake area. All right.
0: Well, I got some fun facts about Houston we're going to talk about for a second. Did you know that Houston residents, they eat out more times a week than any other city in America?
1: What?
0: Any other city. Now, how they measure this, I don't know, right? I'm just telling you what the internet tells
1: us. Wow.
0: Any other city in America, Houstonians eat out more than they do. Do you have a favorite restaurant you think back to in Houston that
1: Let's see. I moved when I was 11, so the favorite restaurant would have to be like Chuck E. Cheese's or something.
0: I was going to say McDonald's, Burger King.
1: Exactly. Yeah. I mean, if that is true, if that statistic is true, then that's not great for the wallet or the cholesterol. Mm-mm. I mean, I wonder if that's measurable, if the cholesterol levels in Houston are.
0: So we need to go back and find out what's the debt ratio in Houston and what's the cholesterol levels of most Houstonians.
1: Exactly.
0: We'll research this. And Houston's average rainfall exceeds the average annual rainfall of Seattle, which is wild. I had no idea that that was even a thing. Yeah.
1: That's crazy.
0: Yeah. And your picture. There you are. There's your picture. And this one was funny. This was an interesting one. So Boris Yeltsin, remember that guy, Soviet Union?
1: Whoa. Yeah.
0: He visited a grocery store in Houston. And this was from like his publicist, I think, years later. He visited a grocery store in Houston and was basically like, this is incredible. And it led to like the downfall of communism in the Soviet Union.
1: So, you know, that is a thing to behold. I guess we're so used to it, but you imagine not having food readily available and your culture isn't agrarian and, you know, it is winter 9 months out of the year. So that's basically like more valuable to them than just like a pot of gold. You just go to a building and there's all the food you'll ever need.
0: Mm-hmm.
1: I mean, I'm not surprised by that.
0: So Houston changed the world. I think that's what we're going with. And it usually involves food, it seems like, whether it be.
1: You know, never mind NASA. Never mind NASA. Never mind any of the leaps forward for mankind. It's the grocery store. It's the eating out. And it's the weather systems.
0: I think that's it. We talk about NASA enough. Everybody talks about NASA.
1: Yeah, they get enough of your time.
0: Nobody's talking about Boris Yeltsin going to the grocery store in Houston. That's what, this show, we do the deep dives on this show. That's what we do.

0: Again, we're with John Garrow behind the tunes from the Visible Music Club Studios. Check him out at johngarrowmusic.com. We're not here to talk about Houston. We're here to talk about you, John. What got you into music to begin with?
1: When I was 12 years old, my family moved from Houston to a suburb of Chicago called Wheaton, Illinois. And we moved at the beginning of the summer, and I went on a trip with my new youth group. And I reluctantly went on that trip, I should say. My mother asked me if I wanted to go on the trip, and I said, under no circumstances do I want to go on the trip. And she, being a discerning, wise mom, saw that I needed to make some friends. And so, like, a few days later, I was on the trip, despite my strongest protestations. And on that trip, there was 10 of us youth group kids. And at the end of the night, the youth pastor would pull out his Taylor acoustic guitar and would just sing, lead us in praise songs. And I didn't come from a church that sang songs like that. So it was like, it was brand new to me. I thought it was really weird for the first, the trip was maybe 7 days. I thought it was really weird for the first 4 days. I looked over day one, day two, there's kids closing their eyes, they're raising their hands. And there was a girl that I had a crush on who was doing those things. And so I thought I'd give it a shot. And I closed my eyes and I raised my hands. And nothing happened, and I thought it was the weirdest thing. I didn't feel anything, and more importantly, the girl didn't notice me. She didn't notice how spiritual I was. So I was like, you know what? I'm done with this. This is not working for me. But day five, I had sort of an experience that I now have theological language for. I went to, you know, studied theology in college, and it really was just an encounter with God. I had this sense of overwhelming love. And I had this sense of being perceived. Like I said, we just moved from Houston to Wheaton, Illinois, across the country. And I was 11, and I'm an only child, so I was feeling all sorts of things. Mm-hmm. But I didn't, you know, like most kids that age, they don't really have the language for it. They just kind of act out, or they're just kind of moody or whatever. Mm-hmm. But suddenly, I as they're singing these songs, I kind of, there was this thing that happened to me, and I started singing, and it was like, it just suddenly clicked, like, this is all real. This is all beautiful. God is good. He knows me. He loves me. I want more. I want all of this. So I went up to the youth pastor afterwards and I said, what in the world was that? Why was that different? And he saw that I was kind of having a moment and he's like, nothing different, man. I think God just met you. And I looked over and he was holding some chord charts, which I didn't know were chord charts, but it's just the lyrics with the little chords on top. And I said, what are those? He's like, oh, these are chord sheets. What are those little letters above the words? Like, these are chords. Like, wait, so you read the chords and you read the words and you sing at the same time? That sounds super hard. And then it's like this, and then it was like the, you know, when the movie slows down and like it's like a slow-mo into the face of the person, something significant is about to happen. That's what happened to me. And he looked at me in the eye and he said, actually, John, and no reason to say this to me, actually, John, it's very easy and I think you're going to be really good at it if you try.
0: Wow.
1: And he had no reason to say that. I was not a musician, but I kind of thought, oh man, this guy's saying something about me that is true, you know. So I took those chord sheets, went back home, and my mom had an acoustic guitar from when she was in college, and I dusted that thing off. I took my bike and my allowance money to Guitar Center, and I bought a chord book, a little chord, you know, sheet book for like $10. And I spent the rest of the summer learning, teaching myself guitar to these praise songs. And that was basically it. I started playing in a youth group. I was like guitar number four that was unplugged.
0: Yep.
1: That was like behind, you know, one of the banners that nobody could. And I did that for a couple of years. And then they kind of let me into the PA system so they could hear me and just sort of grew from there. And I started writing songs pretty immediately after that experience, not knowing that they were like atrocities of art, but they were pure, you know, it was a pure supplication of like a 11, 12, 13-year-old kid. Yeah. Trying to sing to God, trying to translate my my newfound faith into something beautiful and something meaningful. And that was it, man. I've been doing that ever since.

0: 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Now, here's Dr. Ted Baer.
1: Hudson and Rex returns to Up TV and Up Faith and Family with a gripping episode that delivers everything fans of this beloved series have come to expect, and then some, when a wealthy businessman is found dead in his stateroom aboard a stunning private yacht. Detective Mark Hudson and his brilliant canine partner Rex are called in. The crime scene is glamorous. The suspect list, everyone on deck. And just to complicate matters, someone has stolen the victim's prized watch. A watch he never removed. Guest starring Sandra Yawn, Captain Sandy from Bravo's Below Deck Mediterranean as Captain Michelle Sirocco. And here's the surprise. She's genuinely terrific. The twists keep coming. The clock is ticking, and Hudson and Rex must catch a killer before another life is lost. Strong moral worldview throughout. Justice pursued. Right and wrong clearly defined. Light action violence. Murder. A suggestion of extramarital affairs. Criminality and alcohol consumption feature. Movie Guide advises caution for older children.
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0: And we're here with John Guerra on Behind the Tunes from the Visible Music College Studios. 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John, switching gears a little bit here. Do you remember the first album you bought with your own money?
1: Oh, yeah. It was Switchfoot, The Legend of Chin.
0: Oh, yeah.
1: Which is their first album.
0: Know it well. Know it well. So, all right, with that in mind, who were your influences growing up musically?
1: So, yeah, it's really evolved. When I was a kid, you know, I was just a classic church kid, you know, Newsboys, Switchfoot, DC Talk. And then I got into kind of the pop punk thing, MXPX. And then my influences got a little bit more, I don't know, sophisticated is the right word, but a little bit more secular, kind of Radiohead, kind of Muse, these sort of Sigur Rós, these post-rock type bands. And then I got really into classical music in high school. So Romantic composers, Rachmaninoff, Debussy, Tchaikovsky, Bach, which is a little earlier than Romantic. But and then I discovered late in high school, early college, I discovered the 60s folk singer-songwriter movement. So Bob Dylan, Paul Simon, and Garfunkel, and realized, oh, language has a power in and of itself. Like, music is powerful, and I've always known that. Language, whoa. And that's pretty, I mean, those are pretty much the, I still think that's kind of what has influenced me. You know, I think in our 20s, we still find bands and, you know, their thing, but it's like those deep, like when you're a kid and then when you're in high school and teenager, those just take root. And so I think you can, you know, listen to any of my music and you'll hear either that, you'll hear folk, you'll hear a little bit of that post-rock kind of ambient thing, and then you'll hear some weird sounds, which I think, you know, thank you Radiohead for the,
0: that's right,
1: for the weird sounds.
0: All right, with that in mind, and as we went from Radiohead to Bach, right?
1: Yeah.
0: If you could open up for anybody, just think you're present, you're there for the day, anybody dead or alive, who would it be?
1: I mean, open for anybody dead or alive, oof. It's hard not to say Paul McCartney. I didn't say the Beatles, but the Beatles are definitely in there. They're kind of perma influence. I would say either Paul McCartney, because he's still kicking it. Mm-hmm. Bob Dylan, because I just would love to meet the guy.
0: Yeah.
1: Sufjan Stevens, I'm a big fan of. That is sort of like, I think maybe people would be into my stuff, his fans.
0: I was hoping you were going to say Bach, if I'm honest with you.
1: You know, I would be too embarrassed. I would
0: That's
1: be a little
0: true.
1: Bit too sheepish because, and I doubt that, you know, the 16th century greatest German composer would be into my, I mean, maybe when we get to heaven, he'll meet me at the gates and be like, "Hey man, I liked your stuff.
0: Yeah,
1: what are you talking about?" In which case that would be great, but
0: I'm here for it.
1: I'm here for it.
0: I've never had somebody go back that far, like Bach, like that. But thinking about it, it's like, that'd been a wild day just to hang out with Bach for the day. You know what I'm saying? Like, what a wild moment.
1: What was that guy like? There's nothing really about his personal life. He just kind of wrote these pieces and had some sons who are composers too. And then, you know, he's just like one of the cornerstones of music. And so Christian, I mean, so like, You can't study any of his stuff without coming into direct contact with a very robust Lutheran theology, which at the time was Protestant theology. You know, it was salvation by grace through faith alone, and it was wild. Yeah.
0: Listen, here's all I'm saying. One day, New Earth, you, me, Bach, we're gonna grab a cup of coffee, just unpack some stuff. Just hang out a little bit.
1: Let it be, Lord. Let it be.
0: Let it be. We're just a. Well, we'll see on that one.

0: And we're wrapping up here with John Guerra on Behind the Tunes from the Visible Music College Studios. Learn all about him at johnguerramusic.com. John, I like to end with a little rapid fire. You got your game face on?
1: Got it.
0: What's your favorite junk food?
1: Scandinavian swimmers from Trader Joe's.
0: Scandinavian swimmers from Trader Joe's. Very specific.
1: It's their Swedish fish knockoff, and they're very good.
0: Favorite ice cream flavor?
1: Chocolate.
0: Can you name one of the seven dwarfs?
1: Dopey.
0: What color is your toothbrush?
1: Black.
0: In the movie about your life, the John Guerra story, what actor would play you?
1: Ooh. I'd say Oscar Isaacs.
0: Oscar Isaacs? Who is that?
1: Oscar. I think it's the guy who played Dylan. Who played Dylan in that old... Oh, wait. Am I thinking of the right guy?
0: Oscar Isaac.
1: Oh, yeah. Oscar Isaac. Oscar Isaac.
0: Yeah, I'm looking him up. All right.
1: He's kind of like an attractive version of me.
0: He's got the dark version of you.
1: He's sort of like racially androgynous the way I am. You know, you like don't really know where the guy's from.
0: I think he's born in Guatemala. Interesting.
1: Hey, there we go. So got the Hispanic connection.
0: Yeah, that's a good choice. That one works. He went to Juilliard. Wow.
1: Oh. Nice.
0: Interesting. All right, we're learning Miami. About Oscar Isaac. Yeah. If you could be any Marvel character, who would it be?
1: You know, I haven't seen any of those movies. Who's a Marvel character? Let's see. Is Captain America a Marvel guy?
0: He is.
1: I'll take him. Yeah.
0: For what it's worth, I'm really bad. I don't know him either. I just ask the question. I'm always like,
1: nice.
0: Sometimes you get kind of one or two answers. People are like, this is exactly who I'd be. I've been thinking about this since I was 8 years old. And you get people I don't know who any of them are. And then you guys,
1: totally.
0: Sometimes they'll name somebody. I'm like, I don't even think that's real. I think you made that person up. So, what's your favorite board game?
1: I mean, is chess a board game?
0: Yes.
1: All right, chess.
0: You good at chess?
1: I've won a few games.
0: Yeah?
1: I've won a few games. Yeah, I played a lot in high school and may have won a tournament.
0: You, me, Bach, New Earth, Coffee, Chess Tournament.
1: Oh, yeah.
0: Where we're going. Favorite cartoon growing up?
1: Favorite cartoon growing up was the one at Magic School Bus.
0: Oh, yeah. You have a time machine for one day. Where and when do you go?
1: I mean, this is the most Christian answer, but I got to say, you know, AD 33, Sunday morning, April, Joseph of Arimathea's garden grave.
0: Here's the question. Would you also outrun Peter?
1: Oof. What a detail that is, man. I love all those kind of seemingly superfluous detail, but it just makes it so... Because then you imagine they're getting to the tomb and they're kind of sweating, you know, and they're a little bit just like, and Mary's there. And what I wrote, I was pretty fast at one point in my life. I was a soccer player.
0: Yeah. I just always like to think in that story, that John includes that, you know, and Peter's like, you jerk. Unnecessary. Totally. Unnecessary shot, John.
1: Totally.
0: Not about you, John. Nobody cares how much faster you're in. And then last but not least, something you hate that everyone else loves.
1: Well, since you just said Marvel, I think it might be the Marvel movies. You know, I hate the larger story that it sort of feels like this, what does Ross Douthat call it? It feels like a decadent society that we can't come up with new stories. We just keep rehashing the old ones. But the more radical one, even though I do kind of like it, is, and I'll just say this just to kind of make enemies on my way out here.
0: Yes.
1: Coffee.
0: Okay.
1: Which is only half true because I used to really like coffee and had the Chemex and the whole thing, but I stopped drinking it maybe 3-4 years ago. And, occasionally have coffee, you know, just if I'm a decaf or something. Mm-hmm. And I just, it's that doesn't really do it for me anymore. So that feels like the most transgressive. Now I do tea. Yeah. So first, it was just kind of your classic, you know, English breakfast, Earl Grey. I've since graduated to matcha. So now I do matchas in the morning with a little oat milk, which, you know, I get teased. That's like the most Austin answer to a breakfast drink, but which is where I'm from and where I am. And but I'm going to go with that. I'm going to say Marvel movies and coffee.
0: You, me, Bach, chess, hot tea. Not talking about Marvel movies. I think that's where we're headed on the new Earth, man. I'm looking forward to it. He's John Guerra. He's John Guerra on Behind the Tunes. Learn all about him at johnguerramusic.com. John, man, thanks so much for hanging out today, man. You've been a ton of fun.
1: Thanks for having me, Austin. Appreciate it, man.

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12: 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My name is Nick, and I have lots of great music to play for you from many of those artists and more. We get started with artists that connected musically in their life group. That happened in a Music City-based life group with three.